wine to be had this weekend. If you've got the 3 days off, there's plenty of places to throw the line in. Murray Cray season's open. There's fresh fish restockings. There is so much we can do. We're going to unpack everything with Shane Stevens next. You're on Gold Central Victoria. Here's Madonna.

0: Find you on Gold Central Victoria, FM 98.3, AM 1071. I'm joined by our fishing guru, Shane Stevens. How are you going today, mate?
1: Going all right, Chris. Long weekend, so the gives the anglers around the Central Victorian region an extra day to go out there, and we're lined, Chris, so happy days for everyone, I would suggest.
0: Yeah, and it's going to be your last chance to throw your line in some of our waterways, because we've got some closures effective from Monday night.
1: Yeah, Chris, so the rivers and streams, most of the rivers and streams around the state of Victoria are closed from midnight on Monday night, so Tuesday morning. And this is to allow the trout, brown and rainbow trout, to spawn or breed naturally in our streams. Now, there is some exemptions to that, Chris, which is in the southwest of the state, down around, Warrnambool area, where down in those rivers, fisheries have done a lot of research and all those bits and pieces, and they don't believe the trout actually breed in those rivers, so they remain open. But a full update of what rivers are closed and what rivers are actually open, you can pop on the Victorian Fisheries website to check that out. Now, fisheries officers do police the closures, so just to the anglers out there, just make sure you are following the rules and regulations and do the right thing. And hope you'll catch a few fish, a few trout over the weekend. And during the winter months, the closure is to allow them to breed without us anglers annoying them and do their thing naturally. And a lot of all the streams, or majority of the streams around the state, they're all bred naturally, so they don't need the fish stockings that we talk about, which we'll talk about a little bit later on as well. They don't need that because they breed naturally, whereas in lakes they don't actually breed naturally because they need running water. So that's why the closure are on the streams around the state.
0: And we've also got a section of Lake Wenderee that's closed off as well, just one particular section.
1: Yeah, so on Lake Wenderee, which is obviously very, very close to my heart, being in the middle of Ballarat, there's a 200-metre section of Lake Wenderee on the western side, which is Windmill Drive, it's called, and this particular area, the trout, brown and rainbow trout, congregate in that area. Now, the reason they congregate in that area is because they're actually attempting to spawn, to breed, as they would do naturally in the rivers. Now, they can't actually do that because there's no running water. But in that particular area, there is a big black pipe which recirculates water from the Ballarat Fish Hatcheries, which is in Gillies Street. Now, that water coming back into the lake, it's just like a river or a stream to the trout, so they congregate around that area. Now, the Ballarat Fish Hatcheries, they net that area and remove the brown and rainbow trout. They remove the eggs from the females. They fertilise the eggs with the males. All those fish are weighed and measured, and that data goes back to fisheries and helps with stocking rates. If the fish were all in poor condition or something like that, they may look at reducing the stocking rate. Or if they're all in really, really good condition and varying sizes, they may look at increasing the stocking of those fish. So the fish are all, as I said, measured, weighed, and then released. Those eggs are then taken over to the fish hatchery in Gillies Street, and they are hatched out into our brown and rainbow trout for next year. And the Ballarat Fish Hatchery, as part of a donation back to the City of Ballarat and also Victorian Fishing Authority allowing them to net the lake, they release 6,000 brown trout, yearling brown trout, which are in the lake every year. And then the fisheries also then purchase a further 6,000 brown trout from the hatcheries. So there's 12,000 brown trout which are released back into Lake Wenderee from netting this particular area over the next 2 months. So the months of June and July, that section is closed. It is signposted, and fisheries officers do patrol and do police that to make sure that anglers are doing the right thing and allowing fish to do what they do naturally.
0: Myself and Shane will be back in a couple of minutes on the cards. Murray Cray season is open, where we can throw the line in this weekend and some fresh fish restocking so we can take advantage of as well. You're on Gold Central Victoria.

0: Welcome back to the Sideline View on Gold Central Victoria, FM 98.3, AM 1071. I'm joined by our fishing guru, Shane Stevens, and some fresh fish restockings just in time for the King's birthday long weekend.
1: Yeah, so mentioned last week, Chris, that that fisheries have somehow come up with an extra 200,000 rainbow trout to be stocked in waterways around the state. Now, they're part of the annual stocking program that they do, which is paid for by us anglers purchasing our fishing licenses. Now, this particular week, so over the 12 months, Chris, there's around about 10 million fish released into our waterways, being native fish and also which consist of Murray cod, yellowbell, and then we've got brown trout, rainbow trout, and also quinnet salmon. So that's the 10 million that get made up. But this particular week, we've had 4,000 rainbow trout released into Lake Wendouree, 10,000 rainbow trout into Tullaroot Reservoir and Caruso Reservoir near Bendigo, 2,000 rainbow trout. Pikes Creek, just on the way down the Western Highway from Ballarat, about half an hour, 5,000 rainbow trout. And Lake Fines, we've had 4,000 rainbow trout released up there as well. So there's a lot of fish going into our waterways to ensure that we have good fish stockings and good populations in our waterways over the next few years, Chris.
0: Well, it seems like there's plenty of fish action to be had and also plenty of Murray cray to be had. The season has opened.
1: Yeah, so this long weekend, I'm sure there's a lot of guys and girls around the central Victorian region will converge on the Murray River system and try and catch Murray cray. So that the season opened as of the 1st of May, and all the rules and regulations are on the VFA website to know and understand what you need to adhere to. So there is size limits, there is bag limits, and what you can use to catch those. So make sure that you do check out what those rules and regulations are, because once again, fisheries officers are out and about over this long weekend and making sure that us anglers do the right thing and only take what we're there to take.
0: And talking about the long weekend, where can we throw the line in this weekend? What's looking good for fishing, Shane?
1: How many choices is there, Chris? And look, we've been very, very this week. We've had lots and lots of rain and water actually flowing into our lakes and reservoirs, which is fantastic. So a few places around. So obviously Lake Wendouree for us over here around Ballarat. There's been some nice brown trout being caught on lures, soft plastics and flies. Lake Bullamary, there's been some rainbow trout and tiger trout and quinnet salmon down there being caught off the shore and also out in boats, lures, flies, soft plastics. Now, best baits being power bait and also the humble garden worm. So plenty of opportunities around the state for anglers to head out this weekend and catch a fish or two.
0: Nice. Gold Central Victoria's very own fishing guru, Shane Stevens, thank you for joining me on the Sideline View for today and have a great long weekend ahead.
1: Cheers, Chris, and sight lines to all our anglers.

0: Dead or Alive on Gold Central Victoria. It's a sideline view and a massive day of round 8 of the Bendigo Football Netball League. 4 games on today, 2:20 kickoff for all of them. Castlemaine taking on Broadford at Camp Reserve. Gardner Reserve with Gisborne taking on Sandhurst. Strathfield say Golden Square at Tannery Lane. And South Bendigo taking on Kangaroo Flat at Harry Trot Reserve. Tom King from the Bendigo Football Netball League will be on the sideline view next and will chat this weekend's action.
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0: It's a Sideline View on Gold Central Victoria, FM 98.3, AM 1071. It is now time to talk everything Bendigo football and netball from the Bendigo Football Netball League. Tom King, how are you going today, mate? 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
1: I'm going well. Thanks, Chris. Thank you for having me this morning.
0: And we've got a massive King's birthday long weekend worth of footy. All the action happening tomorrow. First game kickoff, Castlemaine taking on Broadford.
1: Yeah, a big game here for all involved on every front. Castlemaine will be looking to have another win to get their season back on track after a disappointing few weeks. But Broadford will battle in the senior footy, but they'll be there and they'll put on a good show, and it'll be a tough day for them. But certainly the highlight here, I think, is the A-grade netball. Both teams haven't won a game. Both teams have been on the receiving end of some quite heavy defeats. So I know for a fact that both teams have really set themselves for this match to try and score a win for the season. So that's where all the attention will be down at Camp Reserve tomorrow.
0: And the second game at Gardner Reserve, we've got Gisborne taking on Sandhurst.
1: Yeah, this is a huge matchup. Every time these two teams play each other, it's massive. They face each other very regularly in finals in both football and netball, and this clash promises to be a huge matchup with ladder ramifications in both matches, senior football-wise. Sandhurst are coming in off the back of two losses, which is something they haven't done a lot over the last few seasons, while Gisborne have been in terrific form, dominating their last few matchups and winning a few in the clutch as well. So they're in great form. The Dragons will be up against it down at Gardner Reserve, but it should be a great matchup nonetheless. In terms of the A-grade netball, these teams know each other far too well and regularly play close matchups. So this will be another one. Both teams are chasing kangaroo flat in terms of a ladder, but they'll be out to try and secure the points to lock in that second spot on the ladder, hopefully.
0: Then we're at to Tannery Land Recreational Reserve, Strathfield Say and Golden Square.
1: Yeah, this is a really exciting matchup. Strathfield Say has partnered with the Corvette for Cancer cause. And for those that aren't familiar, a bright yellow Corvette is being raffled off with funds going towards the cancer department at the Bendigo Health Foundation. So Strath have one of their members that's pretty closely aligned to the Bendigo Health Cancer Facility for the wrong reasons, and they're really keen to support him. And the Corvette will be there on the day. There'll be activations off the field to help promote it. So that's a really good thing. On the field, though, look, Strath would say were mightily impressive in their senior footy match against Sandhurst last weekend, taking the 4 points at the QEO. That was a very impressive performance. So they're going to be hard to beat. Golden Square have played some good games this season, but have just battled to get the wins on the board. So that'll be an interesting matchup. And again, like the Castlemaine Broadford game, the A-grade netball match here promises to be a close one as well. Both teams probably fighting for that fifth position with Eagle Hawk. So that's going to be a pivotal matchup to see who can get the 4 points there and hopefully lock in their finals position.
0: And the final game at Harry Trott Reserve, we've got South Bendigo taking on Kangaroo Flat.
1: Yeah, if we're just talking senior footy and A-grade netball here, with both sides, it should be flipped results. With South Bendigo, you know, should be hard to beat in the senior football, and then in reverse, Kangaroo Flat should be mightily hard to beat in the A-grade netball. But stranger things have happened, particularly at a small ground like Harry Trott. So if you're out and about, make sure you get to one of these four games and watch some of the best country football and netball Country Victoria has to offer.
0: Tom King from the Bendigo Football Netball League, thank you again for joining me on the Sideline View. And it looks like we've got an action-packed weekend ahead of football and netball.
1: Exactly right, Chris. And if you can't make it to a game, our match of the day live stream senior football match is the Gisborne versus Sandhurst match down at Gardner Reserve. So if you're staying in Bendigo or you can't get anywhere, make sure you download the local Footy Hub app and check out that live stream match.
0: All right, cheers, mate. You have a great weekend.
1: Thank you.

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0: Quarter bit of CCR for your Saturday morning on Gold Central Victoria. Your 11 o'clock news not too far away. Our cycling guru, Noel Sens, is on the show next. And the 2026 Profound Civil Construction Merv Dean Memorial three-day club tour starts today. Stage one, Sutton Grange Road Race. You can get all the details on the Bendigo and District Cycling Club Facebook page. Noel Sens will be on the show next and we'll chat that.
1: Come on!

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0: 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The sideline view for Harvey Norman Electrical Bendigo. 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
1: I'm Britt Aylin. A manhunt is underway in Sydney this morning, with police trying to track down four men believed to be armed with bladed weapons after an alleged violent home invasion in the city's southwest overnight. A 23-year-old man's been taken to hospital after his left hand was reportedly severed in the incident. Vladimir Putin has rejected an invitation for a meeting with his Ukrainian counterpart, telling an economic forum that there's no point. It comes a day after Volodymyr Zelensky issued a direct appeal to the Russian president for them to talk about ending the war. A former racing driver and friend of Michael Schumacher has been cleared of allegations he sexually assaulted the Formula One star's nurse at a party in 2019. Australian Joey Mawson was acquitted in a Swiss court after it was determined there was insufficient evidence for a conviction. The entertainment industry is mourning celebrated British actor Anthony Head after he died from complications due to pneumonia. The 72-year-old's best known for playing Rupert Giles in Buffy the Vampire Slayer and more recently former AFC Richmond owner Rupert Mannion in Ted Lasso. In a statement, his daughter said he passed away peacefully, surrounded by family. And today marks the official start of the ski season. Throwbow instructor Stuart Diver telling Seven there are already plenty of people hitting the slopes.
2: Such a buzz around town when all new people come in who've never seen the snow. And, you know, we've got it and it's working here this morning. So it's just awesome to see so many happy people around.
1: Hawthorn coach Sam Mitchell says the side played some of its best footy last night, as well as some of its worst. The Hawks lost hold of a 29-point lead over the Bulldogs, falling by 6 points at the MCG. Jessica Fox has claimed gold at the ICF Canoe Slalom World Cup over in Prague. It's her first international win after undergoing surgery to remove a benign tumour from her kidney. And the Matildas take on Mexico in an international friendly match in Newcastle tonight. Coach Joe Montemuro says the game is part of the Tillies' strategic build-up ahead of the 2027 FIFA Women's World Cup in Brazil.
3: What hope do we have against cancer? We're researching breast cancer so Joe survives the same cancer that took her mum.
4: Yeah, sure, I can do that. Tuesday's...
3: With your support, we're finding new reasons to hope every day. 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
0: Gold Central Victoria weather for Five Flags Hotel Castlemaine.
6: Cloudy today across central Victoria. Maybe some showers in Ballarat. Bendigo 15, Maryborough 16, Castlemaine and Ballarat tops of 14. We've got some overnight lows of 5. Cloudy tomorrow. Bendigo 15, Maryborough 16, Castlemaine and Ballarat 14. Monday, it's going to be cloudy across central Victoria. And don't miss a single sideline view moment. 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
6: Darren Dash Park, and on the show soon, we will unravel the King's birthday long weekend footy action. And there's a lot happening this King's birthday long weekend. The Merv Dean Memorial three-day club tour is being put on by Bendigo and District Cycling Club. Noel Sens is on the show next, and we'll chat 3 days worth of epic local racing. Steelers Will now, you're on Gold.

0: It's Sideline View on Gold Central Victoria, FM 98.3, AM 1071. It is now time to dive into the world of local, national and international cycling with our cycling guru, Noel Sens. How are you going today, mate?
1: Morning, Chris. Yeah, all good. Not a bad day today. Not raining anyway, so that's good.
0: It's a pretty good one. Much on for your King's birthday long weekend?
1: Yeah, terrible lot, Chris. I've got to do commissaire duty, which is umpiring duty at the Bendigo three-day club tour. I suppose we can start off talking about that.
0: Oh, yeah, why not? Cool. What's happening?
1: You've got to have an umpire in every grade. So there's A grade, B grade and C grade and women's. So I'm in charge of the women's and the C grade section. And they're starting today at Sutton Grange at 1:15, going over 50 kilometres. That'll be a really hard circuit. Starting at Sutton Grange, going out through Metcalf, Reedsdale, back to Sutton Grange, but it's just hilly and hilly and hilly. So I'm expecting a big battle out there with the girls, especially. Olympic aspirant Alyssa Politis is possibly the nominal favourite. She's got good form. Many times Australian track champion. Good to see Alyssa supporting Bendigo Club by riding. Belinda Bailey's flying. She's from Bendigo District Cycling Club. And Maddie Douglas from Bendigo Club. Both those girls came through Bendigo's junior cycling program with me over the years. So it's good to see the girls up there. And Antonia Abbasoni, she's got good form after a good second place at that Melville Caves. And there's a heap of girls from Adelaide coming over. So it's really good to see. So women's tour is going to be really good, and the men's tour in C grade is going to be fantastic with a couple of locals from our junior program years ago, Levi Brain and Marcus Baldwin. They probably go pretty well in C grade. And Matt Dobelli from the Echuca Moama Cycling Club, are really a leader up in the Echuca Club. And a bloke who I used to ride motorbikes with, and I sold him a car years ago, Rod Hinton. He's riding, so good luck to Rod entering into the world of road cycling. A grade have 31 riders. They're doing 101 kilometres around the hilly circuit. Chris, that'll be a big day for them. Oh, and previous winner Mark O'Brien would probably be the nominal favourite to win that, I reckon. And a couple of youngsters up there got a good chance. Young George Griffiths from Echuca. And A grade's a good field, 31 good riders. B grade, 28 riders. Probably the favourite for that would be Sebastian Freer, a local from Bendigo District Cycling Club. So all together, I don't know how many riders there are, probably 100 and something, and or a little bit lesser, but it's going to be a big tour. So my brother Peter Sens is the sponsor of the event with his wife Julie, my sister-in-law, Profan Civil Construction sponsors, and Peter's the commissaire of A grade. Gary Pontondolfo is the commissaire of B grade, and I'm doing C grade and women. So I'm going to be busy, Chris, busy times.
0: Oh, it seems like it is going to be a busy couple of days for you. If we want to come out and watch, where's the best locations to watch some of this cycling action?
1: Well, if you want to be out there today, it starts around about 1 o'clock. I think C grade leave at 1:15, A grade go first around about 10 to 1, or around 1 o'clock. At Sutton Grange Hall, you'll be able to see them ride off into the distance. You probably won't be able to follow them, but Sutton Grange is a good place to watch the start today and the finish later on in the afternoon for A grade and before lunch for C and B and women's. So Sutton Grange, and then tomorrow it starts out at North Harcourt at the tennis pavilion at North Harcourt. Go along the North Harcourt Road. Just look for North Harcourt Tennis Centre. And it starts down the gung over Mount Alexander. And also on Monday it starts out there again, and they're having a Kamis circuit around Harcourt on Monday. So it's based around the Harcourt area just for safety of the... Yeah. Cars, like, you know, the old highways out there, and there's not as much traffic as what it used to be years ago, Chris. Like, it's all about road cycling's probably in decline, Chris, because of traffic.
0: Yeah.
1: And, like, and just costs. You've got to put it on. You've got to have we have to have an ambulance, we have to have a paramedic, and we have to have officials, and it's just expensive. And so you've got to run in areas where there's not as much traffic to minimise risk to the cyclist. Like, that's my biggest concern, being in charge of a group of 25 riders. They're my responsibility. So I can't let them cross double lines and get into strife with motorists. No, that's my job, I guess. That'd be good. Come out and have a look, Chris,
0: when you finish work. I think I might. And who out of the grades, so there's A grade, B grade, C grade, women's, younger, older, who rides hardest? Who's got more to prove? Is it the professionals or is it the younger fellas who are just trying to make their way? Who rides harder during the day?
1: Well, that's a hard question.
0: Yeah,
1: you're probably
0: it
1: on
0: is.
1: The money there. There's a guy in A grade. There's a guy in A grade, Tom Leeper. Tom's well and truly a master's rider now. Yeah. I'm not too sure how old Tom is, but Tom rode the Tour of Italy years ago. Like, he's an established pro, and there'll be youngsters in there that'll be like 16 or 17 years old, nipping at his heels. So Tom Lieber won't win the Tour, but he's a very experienced rider. So there's a lot of people still inside for him that were very good, and the youngsters coming through want to beat them and make a name for themselves. And it's the same in B grade. There's riders there that have been around cycling a long time. C grade is mainly for people starting out.
0: Yep.
1: And the women's tour is an international tour, really, because the last 2 years it's been won by an Olympian who's not here this year. And this year we have an Olympic aspirant in Alyssa Politi. So C grade's going to be hard. But for your local riders, like Belinda Bailey, she wins on the National Road Series circuit. So Belinda's one of the favourites for sure. But then you have Maddie Douglas and Antonia Abbasone, who are wanting to prove themselves at that level, the upper level of women's cycling, so they want to make a bit more of a name for themselves. And there's some young girls like coming out from Adelaide, like Annabelle Kelly. She's only young, probably 17 or 16, and they're not coming out from Adelaide for no reason. They want to prove themselves in a big tour. This is a stepping stone to maybe go somewhere else, Chris, I reckon.
0: A huge King's birthday long weekend of cycling around Central Victoria. Myself and Noel need to take a bit of a break. Coming up, we'll chat Unbound Glory. It was a bit wet over there with Connor Sands and some controversy out of the Tour of Italy. You're on Gold Central Victoria.

0: Welcome back to the Sideline View on Gold Central Victoria. Some Michael Jackson Beat It for your Saturday morning. I'm still joined by our cycling expert, Noel Sands. And Connor Sands has been over at Unbound Gravel. He's done fairly well, but it's been sloshy, sloshy conditions.
1: He got off to a good start, but it came unstuck. There were horrendous conditions over in Kansas, Chris. Yeah, terrible. This is ridiculous. They were handed paint stirring sticks to put in the back of their jersey pocket. Now, you're going to wonder why you would be handed a paint stirring stick, but it was to get the mud off your tyre so your wheels can keep turning.
0: Okay,
1: and, so it turned into a quagmire. So Connor was in an initial breakaway with another guy at the start, and they were away for a fair way, so he got a lot of airtime on television, which was good.
0: Oh, that's cool.
1: And later on, the mud came, and that forced Peter Mullins out from Bendigo and Courtney Sherwell, I think, and Connor all forced out eventually. But the lady who comes second in women's, they interviewed her, and they said, "What was the mud like?" She said, "I walked with my bike for 5 miles through the mud." That's 8 kilometres walking, pushing your bike, probably half carrying because of the mud. So it was a race of attrition. And it was won by a professional guy. It was a good race, but there was 4,000 in it, so you can imagine the wet mud would become pretty gooey. I think they call it peanut butter mud. So well done to all the Bendigo contingent for doing well over there.
0: And we'll go over to the Tour of Italy, and it seems like it's heated up.
1: Well, Chris, it's controversial. I'm going to put this out to you and everybody else. The winner of the stage a couple of days ago, Lorena Wiebes, she won the stage and she pulled on the pink leader's jersey. Now, in cycling, I was telling Robbo the other day, they weigh your bike and your bike's got to weigh 6.8 kilograms and her bike was 20 grams underweight, which is nothing. It's 2 minties. It's just ridiculous. Remember Minties, those lollies?
0: So they've chucked up a stink over a couple of Minties.
1: Well, they kicked her out. They actually, instead of fining her €100 and saying, "Bad luck, your bike was underweight," they actually kicked her out of the whole Giro. So that's going to have legal consequences. And my statement to this is, would they ever do that to Tadej Pogačar or Jonas Vingegaard, who won the men's tour? Would they do it to the top men?
0: I'm
1: only putting that out there as a hypothetical question. To the best stars in the world in elite men's cycling, would this have happened, or is it just because it's women's cycling? It's a big question, but 20 grams is nothing. And sure, the bike was technically underweight, I agree with that. But I think a fine would be more in order than kicking someone off the whole tour and involving a whole legal case, which will happen. That's incredible.
0: It just seems a bit unfair. And as you, hypothetically, with the men's, I don't think the same situation would have happened because I think there's a lot more money involved. And when money's involved, I think the team would have a lot more say when it comes to stretching or bending the rules.
1: Yeah, well, it's quite interesting, though, Chris, because they wash those bikes all the time. So every day they get washed with a high-pressure washer, then get all the mud off them and the dirt off them. And so they would go to the line to be weighed wet. They had water on the chain and water in the bearings and stuff like that. And as the race, if your bike's right on 6.8 kilos when the race starts, quite possibly could be lighter when you get back because the water's evaporated. But that's the problem with the team. They should make allowances for that to make sure it never goes underweight, shouldn't they? So everybody's to blame. But so the Tour of Italy's going well, but it's creating a lot of media outrage and press, which is good for the sport. So we'll see how it develops from there, Chris.
0: I suppose any headlines are good headlines. Myself and Noel will take a bit of a break. And Noel, we're going to chat about the headlines you've been making. So stay listening to Gold. There's

0: Welcome back to the Sideline View on Gold, Central Victoria, FM 98.3, AM 1071. We're just talking about Italian Tour of Italy headlines. And Noel Sens, you've been making your own headlines and you've won quite a prestigious accolade, haven't you?
1: Yeah, it's an accolade. It was called the Meritorious Award for Services to Cycling over a long period of time. I'll be saying that quickly. Chris, it's quite humorous, the award. The other day I got a text from the post office out of the parcel of the post office. So I trotted into town on my daily walk for the ledger and picked up this parcel. And the parcel had a medal in it, but there's nothing written, anything. There's no paperwork or anything.
0: Oh, really? So you're just like, what is this?
1: That's what I thought. What is this? So I rang the people up whose phone number on the back, and the guy said, oh, yeah, we're supposed to put the paperwork in there. Anyway, it's for your services to cycling, but it was quite humorous how there's no medal. So I just thought, okay, well, that's nice. Put it in the cupboard. And I was just going to move on. And then Atukamalama Cycling Club wrote this beautiful story about me and receiving this medal and what it meant. And, yeah, it just kept going and publicity got a bit out of control. I had to answer about 300 personal comments and whatever. No, it was nice. Like, I have been in cycling a long time. And so sometimes you wonder what it's for. Was it for my cycling, what I did, or is it for coaching? I suppose it's just all those general things put in together. But there's only three of them awarded nationally, Chris, and a friend of mine from Melbourne, David Morgan, won one too. So he's the same as me. He's Bendigo's version of a cycling coach in Melbourne who coaches anybody. Well, David Morgan and I don't care whether the kids are great or whether they're not so great. We just coach anybody, you know? And I think that makes you popular, I suppose. I'm not sure how it goes, Chris. It's a bit embarrassing for me, but I did get an award. Yes, I did.
0: Nice. Well, congratulations, Noel. And you mentioned the ledger before. How's the ledger going? How many Ks did you get walking this week? Did you do anything on the bike?
1: I did. I didn't do much. It's been a bit miserable.
0: It has,
1: rained a couple of days. I walk 35 Ks and I rode 55, so that's not too bad. But the ledger is just sitting there idling, Chris. It's about to ignite.
0: All right.
1: No, we keep saying that, but it will happen.
0: Well, this has been written down. All progress is good progress. Noel Sens, our very own cycling guru, thank you for joining me on the Sideline View today, and you have a great King's birthday long weekend, and have fun at the cycling, the Savo.
1: Thanks for everything, Chris, and maybe we'll see you out there tomorrow out at Mount Alexander on the slopes watching them come up there in the afternoon. Could be good.
0: Yeah, it could be good to come out and have a watch, mate. You have a good one, and we'll chat soon.
1: Thanks, Chris.
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0: Now, this one is on tomorrow. 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All the details at goldcentralvictoria.com.au. 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

0: Garen Dash Parkin on the show after your 12 o'clock news, and we've got 3 days to sit back, relax, and watch a whole heap of motorsport. Chris Hume from the Bendigo Car Club on the sideline view after your 12 o'clock news too. 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
1: Hi, I'm Britt Allen. The Prime Minister and his New Zealand counterpart are hoping to create seamless economic integration between our two countries. Anthony Albanese and Christopher Luxon sitting down in Noosa for their annual leaders' meeting.
2: We share two of the most integrative economies in the world, and at a time where there is a great deal of turbulence in the global economy. One of the things that we represent together is certainty.
1: Russian President Vladimir Putin says there'd be no point in meeting with Ukraine, instead vowing to continue his country's military offensive. It's after his Ukrainian counterpart, Volodymyr Zelensky, asked for the two of them to set a clear date to talk about ending the war. Leading AI firm Anthropic is calling for a global slowdown in the development of advanced artificial intelligence technology amid fears humanity could lose control of it. The company behind chatbot Claude says it would be a good idea to allow themselves more time to deal with the AI tech's advanced implications. And a group of astronauts has been let back on board the International Space Station after they were temporarily evacuated. NASA's Mission Control had ordered the crew of its SpaceX 12 mission and astronaut Chris Williams to exit onto their Dragon spacecraft, while cosmonauts from Russia's space agency worked to seal an air leak.
3: Station Houston on Space to Ground 2 for all USOS crew members needs you to execute a procedure, EMER procedure 3.4, Crew Dragon established safe haven.
1: The repairs have now been paused, with the team instructed to return to planned operations. A scrappy fight from the Bulldogs has seen them come from behind to take down Hawthorn 77-71 at the MCG. Coach Luke Beveridge admitting spirits were down after the second term.
4: The players were pretty flat and disappointed with themselves at halftime. So for them to pick themselves up, we gave the ball back to them, and they gave it back to us at times too.
1: The Dogs are now sitting in sixth place on the AFL ladder. And a poor showing from Oscar Piastri in both practice sessions ahead of the Monaco Grand Prix. The Aussie finished eighth in the first and seventh in the second.
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7: Cloudy today across central Victoria. Maybe some showers in Ballarat. Bendigo 15, Maryborough 16, Castlemaine and Ballarat tops of 14. We've got some overnight lows of 5. Cloudy tomorrow. Bendigo 15, Maryborough 16, Castlemaine and Ballarat 14. Monday, it's going to be cloudy across central Victoria. And don't miss a single sideline view moment. 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
7: Chris Hume on the show shortly. A massive weekend of motorsport to dive into, but a big weekend of King's birthday footy action. Our sports guru, Darren Dash Parkin, on the show next. We'll unpack this weekend's worth of football. Here's a little bit of Phil Collins.

0: It's a Sideline View on Gold Central Victoria, FM 98.3, AM 1071. It is now time to chat everything AFL and our Melbourne Storm. I'm joined by our very own sports guru, Darren Dashpark. And how are you going today, mate?
1: Going well.
0: Oh, that's good. You got much on this Kings birthday long weekend at all?
1: A bit of local footy and then, pretty quiet the rest of it. I do a bit of family stuff.
0: Nice. Well, there's plenty of footy action happening in round 13 of the AFL. We're already two games in. First one, close one, Thursday night, the Crows taking on the Cats. 1 point between them at Adelaide Oval.
1: Yeah, the Crows, their third 1 point win in the last 7 weeks, beating St Kilda, Port Adelaide and now Geelong. By a point in that period of time, which is keeping them right in the fight. They've rejuvenated their season. They bounced up towards the, not quite the top four, but giving themselves a chance, certainly to qualify top six and avoid all those wildcard spots and get home finals. And that's their third loss by less than a goal this season. So those close games adding up, unfortunately, for them.
0: And another close one as well, Hawthorn taking on the Bulldogs last night at the MCG.
1: Yeah, the Bulldogs are a bit of self-sabotage. Sorry, the Hawks are a bit of self-sabotage. Hawthorn sack of Scots, they kicked 1 goal 11 second half, and the Bulldogs, it's their third win in a row by less than a goal. That is a stack of injuries, you know, a month or so ago, but they're fighting their way back into the season, showing a lot of grit and a really hard-fought win, but the quote NS committee, Hawthorn would be kicking themselves and probably miss.
0: And the action continues this afternoon, 2:15, North Melbourne taking on Fremantle in Bunbury at Haynes Oval. They don't play too many games over there.
1: No, North Melbourne the last couple of years have played sort of two games in Western Australia, or it becomes a doubleheader. They play one game in Bunbury and then stay for a week and then generally play another game at Optus Stadium. So they'll be doing that again next week, but yeah, they beat the West Coast Eagles in the Bunbury game last year. This is obviously going to be a tougher prospect against the Fremantle side that's won 11 in a row, and I think Freo will be a little bit too strong, but expecting North to show plenty.
0: Could be the game of the round, the next game up in Queensland. It's like the derby of the Queenslanders. We've got the Suns taking on the Lions.
1: Yeah, big game for Brisbane, who have lost their way a bit in the last month. A lot of injuries, but their form has tapered right away. And the Gold Coast Suns, probably similar. They're good running Darwin and then coughed up that game to the Kangaroos when they were 5 goals up a couple of weeks ago. So both sides need to win, especially Brisbane. Maybe give the Lions one last chance based on trust.
0: And then the final game of Saturday night football, we've got West Coast taking on Adelaide, Port Adelaide.
1: West Coast beat Port Adelaide about 8 or 9 weeks ago. And return to Perth for this one. Eagles have shown a bit in the last couple of weeks, whereas Port Adelaide's form has maybe slipped a little bit. So West Eagles perhaps at home to get another one.
0: Only two games for your Sunday. First game at the SCG, the Swans taking on St Kilda.
1: Both sides welcome a lot of players back, but are going to drop to get home and look to be one of the leading contenders alongside Fremantle. So it's fine.
0: And then we've got Essendon taking on Carlton.
1: Yeah, big game. The now traditional Pitt's birthday clash. Carlton have found their last few weeks under interim coach Josh Fraser, and I think they'll make it 4 wins in a row.
0: And then we've got your Kings' birthday matchup on Monday at the MCG. Collingwood taking on Melbourne.
1: It's a tricky game. Collingwood remain competitive despite, you know, not being as strong as they have been in the last couple of years. And the D's have dropped the last couple, which would... Yes, maybe their form starting to slip a little bit, but their credentials have been pretty good this year. And if you line the two sides up, maybe Melbourne just to get it done.
0: And we'll have a look at our very own Melbourne Storm. And it looks like they may have shaken off the Bellamy woes from that bad news a couple of weeks ago. And finally, they've got a couple of wins in a row.
1: Yeah, they've actually now picked up 4 of their last 5. They lost to the Bulldogs in the first week of the Origin selection when they had a few players out, and they're starting to find their mojo again. And the Knights, who they beat, have had a very good season. So that's a strong result for them. And I think they're 6-8 now, so they're not completely out of the mix. It's probably unlikely they'll finish top 4 and contend, but they can certainly get themselves back into the finals.
0: Darren Dashpark, and thank you for joining me today on the Sideline View. And you have a great King's birthday long weekend, and hopefully get a whole heap of footy action in.
1: No worries.

0: here on the Sideline View on Gold Central Victoria. It is now time to dive into the world of motorsport with our motorsport expert from Golden City Mitre 10 and the Bendigo Car Club. I'm joined by Chris Hume. How are you going today, mate?
1: Good, and yourself?
0: Yeah, not too bad at all. Much on for the long weekend. Hopefully you've got some time off.
1: I have, actually, yeah, thank goodness. And, just going to take it very quietly, thank you.
0: You'd be able to put those feet up and watch some racing. We'll jump straight into the F1. There's no F1 this week, but they're making their way to Monaco next.
1: Correct, yeah, next week. That's always an interesting race. It's a very traditional, old-school race. Very, very narrow. The track, interesting, the track varies between 9 metres wide and 12 metres wide, and the cars are just under 2 metres wide each, so there's not a whole lot of space when you're doing 200-plus Ks. Yeah, very tight and twisty track, as you know, very hard to pass. There's a lot of elevation in that track. You see it on TV, and you don't really sort of appreciate how some of those steep climbs are. The track climbs 42 metres from its lowest point to its highest point. So it's from down near the waterfront and then up the hill. So it's a 42-metre climb through the streets of Monaco. It's quite a challenging track. That's terrible for passing. That's where qualifying will be absolutely critical to get a good spot up in the probably the top 3 or 4. Other than that, you've barely got any passing opportunities at all. So hopefully Oscar and the McLaren will qualify well and feature well and get a good result. He's done all right there before in the past, so let's see how he goes. But there's a bit of a rumour getting around in F1 this week that the former F1 Red Bull team boss, principal, Christian Horner, has been talking with the Chinese manufacturer BYD, looking at getting into F1 into the future. The whisper is they intend to purchase the Alpine F1 team from Renault, get into F1 up the track. So it'll be interesting because BYD is a fairly significant manufacturer of battery cars, and yet F1 is changing back to the V8s in the next couple of years. So interesting concept, but we'll see how that turns out.
0: Will they use another manufacturer and slap their logo on it, or will they try and use their own technology? Because as you said, it's a battery company, not a petrol company.
1: Yeah, I don't know. So it's early days, yeah. But apparently they've been in talks, and there you go, it's in the rumour mill, so we'll see what comes to fruition out of it.
0: That'll be an interesting one. We'll jump over to supercars. Well, lack of supercars. We don't have another race until they make their way up to Darwin.
1: That's correct, yeah, the 19th and 21st. So we're still, 3 weeks away from them making an appearance in Darwin. So they'll be doing at the moment is prepping the cars. Drivers will be in the simulators, checking out the Darwin track, and they'll make their way up. Usually they head off about a week before the event on the transporters, do a few promotional stops on the way, make their way into the warmth up in Darwin. So it's usually a good meeting. It's a fantastic track up there. So still got to wait 3 weeks. So, not much else to do.
0: Yeah, some of the teams might have to acclimatise themselves. Anybody come, like Brad Jones Racing from the border, I can imagine there'd be a 20-degree difference in weather between here and what's happening up in Darwin.
1: Yes, indeed. And you do feel it. Because, I spent a few years sort of working up in the Pilbara and flying home and, in the middle of winter here, then up to the warmth up there, it certainly does take an effect on you. So, I can empathise with that. So, yes, you're right.
0: They'll have to acclimatise to that. Myself and Chris will take a bit of a break on the cards next. Something that doesn't come around too often, the 94th Le Mans. We'll chat that.

0: on the Sideline View on Gold, Central Victoria, FM 98.3, AM 1071. I'm still joined by our motorsport expert from the Bendigo Car Club, Chris Hume. And the 94th rendition of Le Mans is on, and there's a couple of Aussies that could take it out.
1: Yep, for sure. That's next weekend, so that'll be June 4th or 10th to 14th, is the Le Mans 24-hour running, 94th running this year, so getting up there. The main race actually starts on June the 13th at 4 o'clock their time, which is actually midnight our time, funnily enough, so... 62 car field entered. There's about another 10 cars or teams sitting in reserve. So it's well subscribed. So it's fully subscribed. Plus they've got extra spare teams if anyone pulls out. She's a big track. It's 13.6 kilometres and very twisty and windy. Three classes of cars. They've got the hyper cars. They're the ones all. The wedgie-shaped things with all the wings, and quite often they're a dual power plant type of thing. They're the hypercars. They've got the LMP2s, which also run. They run a various different type of engine configurations. Many manufacturers, now Toyota, Ferrari, Aston Martin, are all in that sort of class. And then they'll be running the what they call the LMGT3, so it's Le Mans spec GT3 cars. They're the same cars that run around in the Bathurst 12-hour. So you've got your AMG Mercedes, your McLarens, you've got a lot of BMWs, Porsches, all those guys. So, it's just basically the same field that runs around the Bathurst 12-hour. They're also in the Le Mans 24-hour. A couple of Aussies in there. There's a son of Nick doing the motorcycle ace, his son Jack, who was in the Formula 1s and exited last year, so he's making an appearance, and another Australian, James Allen. They're in the LMP2 class. James Allen's been in the race a couple of times over the years. Jack Doohan, it's his debut running. He's running for Elgrove Pro Racing, so there he goes. James Allen, that's his fifth running, actually, is Le Mans LMP2 in the Pro-Am class. And another Australian that's running around, when I had a look at the field, was Yasser Shahin. You'd know him. His father and himself actually set up the Bend Motorsport Park before it was sold to Shell, actually. So he's having a race in a 911 Porsche in the GT3 class. I wish him all the best. There's, in the breakdown, there's hypercars. There's eight different brands running. The LMP two cars, there's 19 in that field, so it's a fairly stout field. Those and the GT3s, there's 25 of those, so it's a good split right through the fields of three different classes, plenty of cars in the class. And they're going to slug it out for 24 hours and we'll see who wins.
0: No, it should be a good 24 hours of racing. We'll go from France over to Italy, and MotoGP was there last weekend. Marquez brothers, how are they going? How'd they shape up?
1: Well, last weekend in Mugello in Italy, it was round 7 of the championship. Lots of passing, passing and overtaking and bumping and grinding. And you had Martin Bicelli, Marc Marquez, Bagini all having a crack at it. But at the end of the day, Bicelli from Italy and his Aprilia took the honours. Jorge Martin from Spain came in second, and Francesco Bagnaia from Italy on the Ducati, he finished in third. Jack Miller, the Aussie on the Yamaha, he picked up a point, finished 15th. So it's a little bit more of an improvement than what he has been going. But moving into round 8, the championship is at the moment Marco Bezzini on his Aprilia to... he's got four wins this year, 173 points. Jorge Martin from Spain, he's had one win with 156 points. And Franco Giovinazzo, I think I said that right, for the VR46 team, he's had one win at 134 points. And poor old Jack Miller sitting in 23rd place on 3 points. So he needs to do a little bit of improvement there, but we'll see how he goes going forward.
0: Myself and Chris will take another little bit of a break on the card. Some local racing this weekend, and we'll see what's happening in NASCAR as well. You're on Gold Central Victoria.
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0: 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I'm still joined by Chris Hume from the Bendigo Car Club and NASCAR 300 laps, and it looks like Shane Van Gisbergen is becoming our very own Shane again.
1: He did surprisingly well, and he certainly got the attention of the Americans over there, that's for sure. They're looking at him very, very closely. Last weekend, they were at Nashville, Tennessee, on the Super Speedway. It's a 2.1 kilometre, to basically a D-shaped track, 14-degree banking, so not too steep. But, it's what they call the Cracker Barrel 400, which is obviously 400 miles, 300 laps. Practice and qualifying were rained out, so they had to start the race with their championship order, because they had pretty well zero track time before the event. So the race actually started, it was an hour late on race day anyway. But Shane Van Gisbergen, the ex-supercar driver Kiwi, / Australian, we'll call him, he started 16th on the grid. But up the front were Denny Hamlin and Tyler Reddick. And when the race got underway, there was caution on lap 41. Shane had moved up to seventh position at that point. He did a pit stop strategy, popped on two tyres instead of four tyres, which gave him a sort of moved him up the field. So he ended up taking the lead after that restart, and he did slip back to fourth. But there was quite a few incidents throughout the race. A lot of caution flags with a little shooter into pits and things like that. Shane stayed out of all the trouble, which was fantastic. But end of the day, after a very hard fought battle, Denny Hamlin took out the win with Christopher Bell in his Toyota second, Chase Briscoe third in his Toyota, so it was Toyota first, second and third again, with Shane Van Gisbergen finishing fifth, which was his best result on an oval. So definitely improving on the ovals, doing very, very well. And next weekend they've got a big track to play with. Actually, in 2 weeks' time, they've got this weekend off. So next weekend on the 13th, they're racing at Pinoco in Pennsylvania. And the town's called Long Pond in Pennsylvania. So interesting name. But anyway, it's a big tri-oval. It's 2.5 miles or 4 kilometres around the thing. Three corners. So it's three big straights and three fairly tight corners on there. It's banked oval. Very, very high-speed track and very, very spectacular. So that'll sort the men out from the boys. There'll be lots of drafting, and hopefully, Shane will come out on top again. So the trick is he needs to qualify well to sort of get up in that top half of the field and stay out of the trouble. It happens usually towards the back of the field. So let's see how he goes. So that'll be in 2 weeks' time on the 13th.
0: And hopefully we can call him our Shane again. We've got some local racing coming up as well out at Bagshot.
1: Yeah, that's next weekend, next Sunday. Kicks off about 10 o'clock. It's the second last round of the Bendigo Car Club season, so should be good. There's a few little battles forming out for class championships and outright honours and things like that. A couple of drivers hitting form. Tony Stokes, he's going well. Brad Hall and Mark Allen in the seniors, and then with the juniors, you've got Jake Hardiman and Henry Moorhead slugging it out with sharing wins through the season. So let's see how they go. That's next weekend at the Bagshot Motorsport Complex, and kicks off at 10 o'clock, so it'll be good. So it'll be great.
0: And this weekend, there's a cool little cruise happening that will end up with a show and shine.
1: Yeah. This weekend being the long weekend, it's a traditional weekend for the mid-state Mopars. It's not motor racing, but it is for car enthusiasts. It's a fantastic weekend. So it's basically all things Chrysler this weekend in Bendigo. This afternoon at 1 o'clock. So you better pull your finger out and get out there. It's Lake Maroona. They'll be assembling there. They'll be going for a cruise down to Castlemaine, to the Castlemaine Auto Complex. Have the afternoon down there, and so that's on today. And then tomorrow, from early start, 8 a.m. Through to 3 o'clock. There'll be a show and shine at the Town Hall precinct in St Andrews Avenue there. So that's really good to go and have a look at the cars, have a talk to the owners of the cars about their pride and joy. It's a really good event. Lots of people get along to it, so please. So that's tomorrow, 8 to 3 at Town Hall Precinct in Bendigo.
0: Plenty of local, national and international motorsport to get amongst this King's birthday long weekend. Chris Hume from the Bendigo Car Club, thank you for joining me today and have a great weekend.
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4: I'm John Fabris. Anthony Albanese hosting New Zealand's PM on Queensland's Sunshine Coast as our PM faces some blowback for increasing capital gains taxes in many cases. Christopher Luxon gave the New Zealand perspective.
5: Got a recovery underway and we just think a CGT being introduced to New Zealand now would be a wrecking ball for our economy.
4: Russia's president shot down.

0: make that impossible. I think it's the latter.
1: And America's recorded its third strongest jobs numbers in 18 months, but Wall Street plummeted overnight on worries it'll drive up interest rates to counter inflation. President Trump's urging the Fed to keep a lid on rates.
2: So I hope the market starts to learn that when you have good numbers, the market should go up, not down.
3: Western Bulldogs have stood up in another close finish, upsetting Hawthorn by 6 points at the G. The Doggies recovering from 29 points down. Coach Luke Beveridge praising their determination.
4: For them to pick themselves up and be composed, I'm sure that the numbers, the stat sheet will say that, you know, Hawthorn probably should have won the game, but I just thought our back line were just, you know, supreme.
3: Well, the AFL has slammed an online troll who sent racist messages to Marvin O'Toole's social media. CEO Andrew Dillon says racism has no place anywhere in the game, applauding the Hawthorn forwards' courage in calling it out. Melbourne Storms climbed to 11th on the NRL table with a seesawing 32-30 win over the Knights at Amy Park. Coach Craig Bellamy says they had to keep fighting.
5: You can see why they're up in the top four, you know, like I just saw it in the first half, like we had all the ball and we had a lot of field position, but they defended their 20-metre zone, their 30-metre zone, you know, as good as any team that we've played this year.
3: And Oscar Piastri struggling in practice ahead of F1's Monaco Grand Prix. That's sport. I'm Harrison Preed.
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8: A cloudy one today across Central Victoria. Bendigo 15, Maryborough 16, Castlemaine and Ballarat 14. We've got some overnight lows of 5. Cloudy tomorrow for your Sunday. Bendigo 15, Maryborough 16, Castlemaine and Ballarat tops of 14.
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0: And make sure you're listening to Robbo, because that is your next chance at $10,000 in Gold Central Victoria's 10K Cash Track. He'll let you know what the cash track you are listening out for is. And when you hear it, call 5444 1071. If you get through, you make it onto the list, and 10 grand could be coming your way in Gold Central Victoria's 10K Cash Track. Chic Le Freak, not too far away.
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0: The Bendigo Theatre Company are looking for some volunteers. BTC, they meet each Wednesday and some Saturday mornings between 9 and 12 at Allingham Street in Golden Square. They're looking for some handy people that can create scenery, make some props and just general facility maintenance. Come on down to BTC for some creativity, coffee and a chat each Wednesday and some Saturdays between 9 and 12 Allingham Street in Golden Square. 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
1: I'm John Fabris. Australia's PMs described New Zealand as family during their leaders' visit on Queensland's Sunshine Coast. Anthony Albanese has emphasised

0: their relationship with America.
1: The US remains our most important ally. We celebrate this year 75 years of ANZUS, the alliance that we have with New Zealand, the alliance we have with the United States.
0: The US has shot down drones and missiles from Iran and blown up some of its radar sites as a ceasefire remains brittle. In Wisconsin, President Trump's touched on the conflict with Iran and its nuclear weapon plans.
2: It was going to have a massive nuclear presence and we weren't going to let that happen. And we've largely finished that, you'll see.
0: An open letter from Ukraine's leader asking for a peace meeting has been rejected by Russia's president, who called parts of it rude. Vladimir Putin instead directing his message to his soldiers on the front line.
3: The country is proud of you and counting on you. Keep at it, brothers.
4: Работайте, братья.
5: Fremantle heads south to Bunbury for today's clash with North Melbourne. The Dockers regain Jagger O'Meara, Hayden Young and Oscar McDonald. North brings in Zach Fisher for Finn O'Sullivan. Coach Justin Longmuir says the Roos demand respect.
6: I think they're taking a real step forward. They've got young talent all over the ground. All their phases are connecting really well. They're a strong stoppage team. Their ball movement's really strong and their defensive profile has gone ahead from last year.
5: Gold Coast host Brisbane in the Q clash. West Coast faces Port Adelaide tonight at Optus. Western Bulldogs have moved up to sixth on the table with a 6-point win over Hawthorn last night. Melbourne Storm's finals hopes have taken a major hit. Xavier Coates will miss the remainder of the NRL season after rupturing his Achilles at training. The star winger had been closing in on a return after suffering the same injury during the preseason. And Alexander Zverev is into the final at the French Open with a 7-5, 6-2, 3-6, 6-3 victory over Jakub Vencic. Italian Flavio Cavoli advanced via walkover against compatriot Matteo Naldi. That's sport. I'm Harrison Preeb.
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9: Central Victoria weather, thanks to Prestige Jayco Bendigo.
10: A cloudy one today across Central Victoria. Bendigo 15, Maryborough 16, Castlemaine and Ballarat 14. We've got some overnight lows of 5. Cloudy tomorrow for your Sunday. Bendigo 15, Maryborough 16, Castlemaine and Ballarat tops of 14.
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0: Deltainers love on Gold Central Victoria. 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

0: Survivor Eye of the Tiger on Gold Central Victoria. And Meat Tray Friday is back Tuesday afternoon on your Feel Good Work Days. At around 3:15, I open up the shortlist. You call through. I put you on the list. Come Friday, one random Gold Central Victoria listener will take home a delicious $100 meat tray, all thanks to Central Vic Meats. 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Billy Joel coming up next.
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1: I'm John Fabris. Forging economic growth together has been a prominent message from Australia and New Zealand's Prime Ministers meeting in Queensland. New Zealand's leader mentioning how Aussies remain number one for their tourism.
2: More than 1.5 million Australians coming over and seeing and spending some time in New Zealand. And that is a genuine two-way exchange, as you know, with New Zealanders coming to Australia.
1: Police in Sydney don't believe organised crimes involved in an armed home invasion by four men where a 23-year-old man's hand was amputated with a machete. It unfolded around 2 this morning at Greenacre.
3: These people were aware that there may have been cash on the premises, and that's what's been targeted. But unfortunately, this has been a brutal home invasion.
1: And it's the first official day of the winter ski season. Plenty of enthusiasts already taking to the slopes. Threadbow instructor Stuart Diver telling Seven manufactured snow's doing the trick for now.
4: It's obviously very early days, but there's some really good snow making coming in the next couple of weeks and some natural snow in there as well.
5: Round 13 back underway in Bunbury, where at last check it's Fremantle leading North Melbourne by 13 points in the second quarter. Reigning premiers, Lions hoping to shake their form slump against the Suns on the Gold Coast. Brisbane's lost its past three matches and defender Ty Gallup says it's a high stakes Q clash.
6: You know, two teams in Queensland, so just go out there and you know it's going to be on early, so just everything you got.
5: West Coast and Port Adelaide to square off tonight at Optus. Meanwhile, the AFL and Hawthorn have condemned racist comments sent to Marbia Chole on social media following last

0: The Aussie posting the 8th fastest time in P1 and 7th in P2. Ferrari teammates Lewis Hamilton and Charles Leclerc top of the timesheet in both sessions. And Jess Fox has claimed an emotional gold medal in kayak cross to her first victory since returning from surgery to remove a tumour from her kidney. That's sport. I'm Harrison Preeve.
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2: Gold Central Victoria weather for the Courthouse Hotel, Pall Mall, Bendigo.
3: A cloudy one today across Central Victoria. Bendigo 15, Maryborough 16, Castlemaine and Ballarat 14. We've got some overnight lows of 5. Cloudy tomorrow for your Sunday. Bendigo 15, Maryborough 16, Castlemaine and Ballarat tops of 14.
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17: Yeah, this is the show with a reason for every song we play. Our feature artist had their very first British number one this week back in 1984. That's Wham! So some of their biggest hits coming up. We've also got a chat with John Brewster from the Angels between now and the end of the hour. An Aussie top five from June 6, 1994. What was number one this weekend 32 years ago? The classic album Double is a beauty. It's Queen's A Kind of Magic, came out 40 years ago. And let's start with a trio of birthdays. First up, Tom Jones, who turns 86 this weekend.
18: You know, I've never been this old before, so I don't know what I should expect from it. I'm not as fast as I was, and I'm not as agile, maybe, but I don't really have any aches and pains.
17: This was a big hit, If I Only Knew. Welcome to This Week in Music.

0: This week in Music's On, there's a trio of birthdays to start the show with Dave Gleason from The Gents, George Ezra and Tom Jones all blowing out birthday candles this week.
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0: It's Wham! This week they had their very first British number one back in 1984 in Wake Me Up Before You Go Go. Here's George Michael's take on fame and the effect that it has on relationships.
7: One of the things that people don't appreciate about relationships and stardom is that it's far harder to accept the downfalls in your personal life when you have so many people who want to be part of your personal life, or when you have people that really think that you must have it totally sussed. Everyone's image of you is, and in my case, maybe more so than others, but everyone's image of me is very successful and sexual, and it's all kind of all these big things, you know. That's just not the way life washes, you know. And sometimes it's very hard to keep that in the back of your mind when things are going wrong personally, because you feel like a fool somehow.
0: Here is that first British number one for Wham! This week in 1984. It's Wake Me Up Before You Go Go on This Week in Music.

0: This week in music, Wham are our feature artist. That was the song that got them to number one in Britain for the very first time this week back in 1984. Wake Me Up Before You Go-Go. It's Jason Staveley here. The latest music news coming up next hour. Also some unplugged Midnight Oil. The Angels have hit the road this week on their Am I Ever Going to See Your Face Again 50 Years On tour. It's a big tour. We'll talk to John Brewster from the band about that in the next 15 minutes. And our defining moment for Bob Marley and the Wailers fans is next.
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0: Great defining moment. This week in 1977, Bob Marley and the Wailers released their much acclaimed Exodus album. Had hits like Jammin' on it, also Three Little Birds, One Love. Here's Bob Marley explaining what their music is all about.
19: We describe our music as a road to consciousness, you know. So, regardless which label people might call it. We're satisfied with any label, but we call it music still, you know, revolutionary music.
0: Exodus was released this week in 77, described by Time magazine in 1999 as the best album of the 20th century. And from it, here's Three Little Birds on This Week in Music.

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0: This week in Music's On, with a reason for every song we play, some live U2, as this week back in 1983. During their North American tour, they played the Red Rocks Amphitheatre in Denver. Show was recorded and released as a part of the U2 Live at Red Rocks Under a Blood Red Sky album. It's Jason Staveley here this weekend. What was number one this week in 1994? We'll get to that next hour. There's another track from our feature artist Wham coming up. And I'll play you a track from the first album ever to debut at number one on the American album chart.
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5: I've got a bung knee. So, gents, when using deep heat, just remember to make sure that the application is in the right order. Case in point, the other night, had a shower, whacked deep heat all over my knee, then put my underpants on. There can be transference of deep heat from said underwear to areas that should never cross paths with deep heat. Robbo's health tips. Stay tuned for more.
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0: Hits this week in music, there's Wet, Wet, Wet from the film Four Weddings and a Funeral, which is still guaranteed to get a laugh from me at least when I watch it. Very funny film. Love Is All Around was number one in England this week back in 1994 for the first of 15 weeks.
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0: Let's catch up with John Brewster from the Angels. They're back on the road this week on a tour that runs through until November, John.
2: Yes, thanks for putting that out. I feel tired already. No, it's great. I'm loving the band these days. I've always loved the band.
0: It's the Am I Ever Going to See Your Face Again 50 Years On National Tour, and that number, 50, it's great. But at the same time, it's hard to believe that it's actually 50 years ago. The song still sounds as fresh as it... it probably sounded a little bit more fresh in 77. I'm sure there were radio programmers scratching their heads going, can we get away with this? But, yeah, the song has lasted and stood the test of time, hasn't it?
2: Yes, it has. And, I'm sort of proud to say that I think really our entire repertoire has stood the test of time. We wrote some good songs. It's become a bit of an anthem, and you and I both know why.
0: Absolutely. We'll get to that in a minute. Take me back to the days in the, I'm assuming, Albert Studios in Sydney when you were recording this and getting ready for it to be your debut single.
2: We had just joined the family of Alberts, you know. It was a family. We met AC/DC in 1975. Angus and Malcolm and Bond came up to Rick and me and Doc and said, you know, we'd like to go back to Sydney and tell Vander and Young about you. Famous musicians, famous producers. And true to their word, they went back and told them about us, and we moved to Sydney in 76. So a very exciting time of our life to be part of the stable of Alberts and be in there. You know, for example, be in the studio while AC/DC are recording Let There Be Rock, watching all that go down, and that sort of thing. I remember George and Harry recording Flash in the Pan stuff like Hayes and Peter. And I remember one night I bumped into Harry Vander in the corridor at about 3 o'clock in the morning, and Harry said, "Johnny, you got a few minutes?" And I said, "Yeah, sure." The lift went down to the third floor into the little cupboard that was their studio, and Harry and George's studio. And there was this tape going around the room, a quarter-inch tape, and when you hit play, it went and I went, "Oh, that's really good." And I think it's George Young playing the drums, and George could play anything. And then they opened up the faders, and there was Love Is in the Air.
0: Wow.
2: So I think I was one of the first people that heard Love Is in the Air at 3 o'clock in the morning. It was great.
0: There's two aspects that I want to talk about. Am I Ever Going to See Your Face Again? The first one, the opening riff, the diddle-diddle-diddle, was that there all the time, or was that something that just came in the studio and you went, this is the signifying sound of this song?
2: That's Rick. Rick came up with that to sound like an ambulance. Because, of course, the lyric of the song is actually quite sad. It's about a friend of Doc's who died in a car accident. The relationship of that song to the audience going, "No way, get off." That is just fantastic, because even though it's a sad song, it's an upbeat song, and there is that gap. And in that gap, somebody came up with "No Way, Get Off," and the whole country has adopted it, including Albanese, who dedicated the song to Peter Dutton in a radio interview.
0: Was it only in Australia, or did it spread to other parts of the world?
2: It has spread, yeah.
0: How good
2: the band
0: that?
2: Did a couple of gigs in the States, one in Memphis and another one in New Orleans, and people chartered it back there. We did some gigs in 2015, the Garage in London, the Forum in Paris, and the Sweden Rock Festival, and they did it there too.
0: The Angels are playing South East Queensland this weekend. You want to find out where they are, where you live? Theangels.com.au for dates and tickets. Here is Am I Ever Going to See Your Face Again on This Week in Music.

0: This week in music, Tony Hadley from Spandau Ballet is on our birthday list. We check everybody who's been celebrating this week in a little over 90 minutes. The latest music news is coming up next hour. 2026 is apparently the year that it all ends for the Eagles. Where It All Began is coming up in the next 20 minutes. And a track from one of the 80s biggest movies plays next.
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16: I'm John Fabris. Anthony Albanese's called invitations to Aussies unhappy with extra capital gains taxes here to relocate to New Zealand banter and tongue-in-cheek. Our PM's met with his Kiwi counterpart Christopher Luxon in Queensland.
17: Focusing on positioning Australia and New Zealand to make the most of the opportunities that we see out there together in the world in spite of the volatility.
16: Ukraine's leaders responded to his open letter seeking a peace meeting slapped down by Russia's president. Volodymyr Zelensky claims President Putin's self-interest is served by remaining at war.
18: He simply does not want to end the war. I think many around the world were disappointed.
16: Translation on the BBC. And much stronger than expected jobs numbers led to a large tech stock sell-off overnight in America, triggered by the prospect of inflation driving up interest rates. Economist Steve Moore telling Fox the U.S. economy is roaring.
19: Increase in manufacturing. We're seeing a construction boom. Investment is as high as it's ever been, partly because of the Trump tax cut.
20: Fremantle surged ahead to a 54-point lead over North Melbourne in the third quarter of their AFL encounter in Bunbury. Gold Coast has named debutant Jai Murray for the Savos Q clash against the Lions. The 19-year-old is a Suns Academy graduate, and coach Damien Hardwick says there's no greater feeling.
21: Senior coaching's got some great things. This is one of the best things you'll ever do. Give a young boy his dream to play on an AFL stage in his first game. Nothing more exciting.
20: Brendan Starcevic to make his Eagles debut tonight against Port Adelaide at Optus, while the Power regains Lachie Jones, Tom Cochran and Jackson Meade. The New York Knicks have clinched a thrilling 105-104 win over San Antonio Spurs to extend their series lead in the NBA championship.
22: One goal, rebound taken by Vassell. It's over! It's over! The Knicks survive! This magic carpet ride continues. 13 straight victories and they lead 2-0 here in these NBA Finals.
20: On ESPN, and the Matildas host Mexico tonight in Newcastle in the first of their two-match series. That's sport. I'm Harrison Preeve.
23: I think I need another coffee.
24: Late night?
23: I wish. I don't

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2: Cloudy with a shower or two for Ballarat this afternoon into this evening. Tomorrow, a cloudy day, partly cloudy for Ballarat. Bendigo heading for 15, Maribor 16, Casimain and Ballarat tomorrow 14. Overnight tonight, Bendigo 6, Ballarat a low of 5.
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8: 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There's some live Midnight Oil coming up. The week's music news.
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0: This week in music, celebrating Danny Wilde. Yeah, not a household name. He's the lead singer of the Rembrandts, and he's on our birthday list.
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0: Well, this week in 1984, Wham had their first British number one hit single in Wake Me Up Before You Go-Go. That's why they are our feature artists.
8: I think probably the last year of Wham. That's the reason it was cut short, really. That's the reason we stopped when we were in kind of on top, was because that last year I'd had to actually accept the fact that having spent 3 or 4 years, you know, totally promoting and writing and going around the world, touring, doing the whole thing, I was miserable. You know, it's the old cliche. You get everything you want or everything you think you want, then you suddenly realise that the gap that you thought it would fill is still there. And I think that was a personal thing that took me years and years to resolve, but I did know it after about probably 2.5, 3 years. I knew that this was really not going to, this was not going to make me happy. This was going to keep me famous, and I loved making the music, but actually the whole kind of circus of it was very distressing for me.
0: That's George Michael from Wham. They're our feature artists this weekend on This Week in Music.

0: This Week in Music, with a reason for every song we play. That's where it started for the Eagles. They put out their debut album This Week in 1972. It had songs like Peaceful Easy Feeling, Witchy Woman and Take It Easy on it. And 2026, according to Don Henley, is where it ends for the Eagles.
1: I've said things like that before, but I feel like we're getting toward the end. And I'm okay with that. I would like to spend more time with my family, and I would like to spend more time growing vegetables. And I've traveled all over the world, but I haven't seen much of it because we see the airports and the hotel room and the venue. And so I'd like to go back to some of the same places I've been and see more of those places.
0: It's Don Henley. Our classic album double is coming up next hour, released 40 years ago this week, Queen's A Kind of Magic. Some MTV Unplugged Midnight Oil next. And we're less than 15 minutes away from checking the week's music news as well.
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0: This week in music, there's Denise Williams. Let's hear it for the boy. Denise is on our birthday list this week. Also played you some live MTV Unplugged Midnight Oil. They appeared on the show this week in 1993. Did a bunch of their songs, as well as a great version of We Gotta Get Out of This Place.
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0: Well, I played a track from Exodus from Bob Marley and the Wailers last hour with the news this week that the original Wailers will be touring Australia in March. Led by Al Anderson, guitarist from the 70s Bob Marley lineup, the tour starts in Perth on March 13. Tickets are on sale Tuesday from metropolistouring.com. Madonna did a surprise performance in New York's Times Square this week as she builds hype for her next new album, Confessions 2. Songwriter and producer Linda Perry from Four Non Blondes has made Madge a career offer she might like to take her up on.
2: She is one of the greatest. She taught women to be strong and be yourself. And I love how she just constantly was changing. Every record sounded different. I mean, she is an explorer. She is a leader. But of late, I feel she is a follower. She's following the trends. She's trying to compete with Charlie XCX and this and that. You know, like everything about her seems weak to me and not powerful. So I would love to get that woman in a studio, slap her in the face a couple times and say, wake up, get back to who Madonna is and what you represent. You know, you are a leader.
0: Evanescence has announced an Aussie tour for March next year. Tickets are on sale from Friday at livenation.com.au. And as we remember Prince's heavenly birthday this weekend, Timeless is the title for the next batch of unreleased gems to come from the vault at Paisley Park. That album due for release on August 28. And with that, you're up to date on This Week in Music.
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4: 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Not sure of the link there. He admitted it hurt quite a bit. He previously hit the headlines for pulling a car with his testicles. I'd like to say he was nuts and he's made a dick of himself, but I won't because, of course, that could be misconstrued.
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0: This week in Music's On, there's Bruce Springsteen. Bruce put out the Born in the USA album this week, back in 1984.
1: This week in Music, top five.
0: I've dug up the chart from this week, back in 1994. Number five, I had completely forgotten about. This is Dupe. Ace of Base were at four.

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Jam and Spoon, Right in the Night, was number two. Right.

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week in music, there's Wings, who found themselves in the record books this week 50 years ago when they set a new world record for the largest concert attendance at an indoor venue. They were playing a gig in Seattle. Did it in front of 67,100. Yeah, it sounds a bit lame compared to the size of today's concert audiences. But 67,100 in 1976 was a big crowd. You've got Jason Staveley here, a lady who's on tour visiting us in November, plays next hour. Got a couple of tracks from Queen's A Kind of Magic. It came out 40 years ago. That's our classic album double. We'll also run through everybody on the birthday list and line up a track from the first album ever to debut at number one in America.

0: never heard from them again. 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
11: I'm John Fabris. WA's had another fatal shark attack, this time a man in his 30s near Albany at 25 past 11 this morning, local time. He was bitten by a 4.5 metre shark and treated by paramedics at the Albany Marina, but died. Recently, a man died from a shark attack off WA's Rottnest Island, and another was killed at Kennedy Shoal in far north Queensland. Anthony Albanese's been hosting New Zealand's PM on Queensland's Sunshine Coast, as our PM faces some blowback for increasing capital gains taxes in many cases. Christopher Luxon gave the New Zealand perspective.
12: Got a recovery underway, and we just think a CGT being introduced to New Zealand now would be a wrecking ball for our economy.
11: And US forces have shot down drones from Iran threatening shipping in the Strait of Hormuz, followed by strikes on coastal radar installations, while America's president's again claiming the war on Iran's close to wrapping up.
13: Really not that much of a war, but it's a military conflict. It's practice.
14: Frio closing in on its biggest win over North Melbourne, up by 117 in the final term in Bunbury. The Suns and Lions in action in the Q Clash on the Gold Coast. Port Adelaide and West Coast to meet for the second time this season in Perth tonight. The Eagles prevail by 2 points in their round three encounter. Power assistant Hamish Hartlett says they're growing in confidence.
15: They've gotten significantly better over the last 6 months, and their last 5 weeks of footy in particular, built off the back of high pressure in and around the contest, and the way they're defending as a team has been very, very impressive.
14: The Matildas in Mexico to start their two-match international friendly series tonight in Newcastle. The visitors arriving on a 15-match unbeaten streak, and Tilly's midfielder Emily Van Egmond admits it's a tough assignment.
16: We know playing them a few years ago that it's going to be a physical and a good game for us, and again, it just poses a different challenge before the World Cup.
14: The Swiss and Thunderbirds on court in the Super Netball, and Mira Andreeva to take on Polish qualifier Maya Felinski overnight in the women's final at the French Open. That's sport. I'm Harrison Preeb.
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0: Gold Central Victoria weather for Five Flags Hotel Castlemaine.
17: Cloudy with a shower or two for Ballarat this afternoon into this evening. Tomorrow, a cloudy day, partly cloudy for Ballarat. Bendigo hitting for 15, Maribor 16, Castlemaine and Ballarat tomorrow 14. Overnight tonight, Bendigo 6, Ballarat a low of 5.

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3: Our classic album double is Queen's A Kind of Magic. It's tied to the Highlander soundtrack. I'll tell you more about that a little later on, but it came out 40 years ago this week. We'll also check everybody on the birthday list and line up a track from that album, the first ever to debut at number one in the States. Won't even tell you who it's by until we get to it. But let's get back to the music with a lady who's touring in November.
4: Hi, this is Kim Wilde.
3: 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It's You Keep Me Hanging On This Week in Music.

0: It's This Week in Music. Going to hear a stack of the Rolling Stones next week because they're our feature artist. But a couple of reasons to have Start Me Up on the playlist this week. Ronnie Wood celebrating a birthday and the heavenly birthday of their legendary drummer, Charlie Watts, who passed away 5 years ago.
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0: Yeah, it's Wham, who this week in 1984 got their first British number one hit single in Wake Me Up Before You Go-Go. Interestingly, I was telling you last week that George Michael just received an Ivor Novello Fellowship in Britain for songwriting. The Ivor Novello Awards are a big deal in the UK. Here's Andrew Ridgely explaining when they got their first Ivor Novello Awards.
8: We picked up our first Ivors in 1985, I think it was. We won a Most Performer of Careless Whisper. He won Songwriter of the Year. And that was something that meant a great deal to him. He considers himself a songwriter first and foremost, and to be recognised by his peers as such, and not just his peers, but by artists whose work he so admired, is, you know, one of the greatest honours that he could have had.
0: Here's Careless Whisper, Wham, our feature artist on This Week in Music.

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1: This week in Music's On, we mark the heavenly birthday of David Cole, one half of CNC Music Factory. David passed away back in 1995. That's things that make you go, You're Jason Staveley here. We'll check all the birthdays within 30 minutes. Up next, a song from the album that became the first ever to debut at number one on the American album chart. It was Captain Fantastic and the Brown Dirt Cowboy from Elton John.
2: It's basically about us two, how we met, so that nobody will ever ask us again, how did you and Bernie get together? You know, I'm Captain Fantastic, of course, and he's the Brown Dirt Cowboy. It's just about all the experiences that we had trying to make it before we made the Empty Sky album, and like the disappointments about the songs being refused and all the people trying to sign you up for life and things like that. I really sincerely think it's the best thing we've done, because it was easier for me to write the songs because they were more personal. I could relate to every single song that Bernie handed to me. You know, there's a lot of very, very personal songs about Bernie and I in it too, which, you know, things like Someone Saved My Life Tonight and things like that.
1: You know, the album stayed at number one for 7 weeks in America. That song, Someone Save My Life Tonight, is next.
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4: Doctors in Russia recently treated a bloke with an unusual MRI result. A nearly 5-inch long piece of wood extending from the man's eye socket to his skull. The patient was doing yard work, wasn't wearing protective gear, felt a pain in the eye. After a while, though, it came back and it showed that the foreign body was a branch that penetrated the eye socket. And for a bit of ick factor, they removed the wood through his nasal passages.
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0: This Week in Music's on the Captain Fantastic and the Brown Dirt Cowboy album, debuted at number one on the American album chart this week back in 1975, the first album ever to do that. That's such a great song from the record, based on a true experience that Elton had. Someone Saved My Life Tonight.
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0: Yeah, classic album double this week is A Kind of Magic from Queen, released 40 years ago, and it came kind of spinning off the sessions they did to record the soundtrack for Highlander, a great 80s movie if ever there was one. It kind of got the band out of an extended hiatus.
4: We wanted a rest, to be honest. And then we saw about 20 minutes cut of this Highlander film and thought, great, that's us.
5: Now, we had the scripts and we went to see quite a lot of the footage that they'd got already. And then we all went away and all tried to write songs for various bits.

0: We found plenty of things in the plot to jump off on, you know, and to write songs around.
1: Are you pleased that the new album, though, is not going to be a complete soundtrack album?
0: Yes, because I think the idea of a complete soundtrack album puts quite a lot of people off, really. I think they're imagining sort of all sorts of orchestral links, which don't really do anything. It's really background music, which it isn't at all, is it?
2: But we did only like five tracks to go in the film, and then there's about nine tracks now. Is it nine? Yes, about eight. Yes, about nine tracks. So there's additional tracks which are not in the film. So it is a Queen, a new Queen album anyway.
3: We did all the music for the film first, and they dubbed it onto the film. Then when we came to do the album, we actually rearranged a lot of the tracks, made them, you know, longer, and, you know, wrote more lyrics and tried to make them into fully fledged songs. You know, so they stand up in their own right. It's
2: a
3: kind of
2: magic. A song can be done in so many different ways, depending on who's doing it. But sometimes I just feel that it's not right, and like in case of Roger's track, which is Magic, I mean, he did it in a totally different way, which is quite good, but I just felt that there was another commercial streak, and I just realised that he was going away to LA for about a week, so I just got hold of it, and I just changed it around completely, and when he came back, I said, well, what do you think? And he said, oh, I like it.
4: Kind of Magic is the name of the album. It came out 40 years ago this week for Queen. It's our classic album double. First up, One Vision on This Week in Music.

0: week in music, and there's our classic album double, Queen's A Kind of Magic. The album came out 40 years ago this week, recorded as a spin-off from their sessions for the Highlander movie soundtrack. From the album A Kind of Magic and One Vision. You got Jason Staveley here. We'll check everybody on our birthday list next.
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2: Hi, I'm Sally Pearson. The Chilis are in action against Mexico in Newcastle tonight in their first of their two-match series. A new champion will be crowned at the French Open with world number 8 Mira Andreeva facing qualifier Maja Falinska. The unseeded Polish star says it's been a surreal journey.
3: I feel like I'm in the bubble, I would say. I don't know what's going on. I'm just very happy to be here.
2: And Jess Fox has claimed an emotional gold medal in kayak cross, her first victory since returning from surgery to remove a tumour from her kidney.
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4: Happy birthday to Graham Russell from Air Supply, Rolling Stones, Ronnie Wood, Tony Hadley from Spandau Ballet. Susie Q's on the list. Denise Williams. Danny Wilde from the Rembrandts. Psychedelic Furs' Richard Butler. Marky Mark. Happy birthday, Tom Jones. She's a lady. One hit wonder, Charlene, is on the list. Jason Donovan.

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Casey Chambers.

Simon Day from Rat Cats. Ezra is celebrating. House in Budapest, my hidden treasure chest. And so is Alanis Morissette. And here she is on This Week in Music.

0: This Week in Music comes to a close with a-ha, who put out their debut album, Hunting High and Low, this week back in 1985. Now, coming up next weekend, the Rolling Stones will be our feature artist. There's a defining moment for George Michael fans. On the 40th anniversary of its release, Invisible Touch from Genesis is our classic album double. And we're going to talk with Debbie Gibson, 80s icon, who's touring with Go West in August and September. She's good value too. That's next weekend. Enjoy what's left of this one. Have a great week. And thank you for listening.
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1: I'm John Fabris, a 35-year-old man spearfishing near Albany off WA's southern coast, died from a 4.5-metre shark attack today. He was taken by boat to shore where paramedics couldn't revive him. A 38-year-old Perth man was killed by a shark when spearfishing with friends near Rottnest Island on May 16. Forging more economic growth together has been a key message from Australia and New Zealand PMs meeting in Queensland. New Zealand's leader Christopher Luxon mentioning how Aussies remain number one for their tourism.
2: More than 1.5 million Australians coming over and seeing and spending some time in New Zealand, and that is a genuine two-way exchange, as you know, with New Zealanders coming to Australia.
1: And the US has shot down drones from Iran and blown up some of its radar sites as a ceasefire remains fragile. In Wisconsin, President Trump's touched on the conflict with Iran and its nuclear weapons plans.
3: It was going to have a massive nuclear presence, and we weren't going to let that happen, and we've largely finished that. You'll see.
4: Dockers have launched 19 goals in a row in a 155-31 demolition of the Roos in Bunbury. Patrick Voss and teammate Josh Tracy slotting four majors each, propelling Frio to its biggest ever win.
5: There you go. Didn't actually know that. Yeah, we've been able to play 120 minutes the whole season now, and I think that's our closest performance to 120. So, yeah, really proud of the boys. Obviously, bit of a different week this week coming out of Bunbury. The atmosphere out here was unbelievable.
4: On Fox Footy, Q Clash 31 underway on the Gold Coast, where the Suns are trailing the Lions by 13 points in the second term. West Coast tackles Port Adelaide in tonight's encounter at Optus. The Matildas kick off their two-game series with Mexico this evening in Newcastle. And on court, where Mira Andreeva battles Polish qualifier Maya Falinska in tonight's French Open final. The world number eight says she's preparing like it's a regular match.
6: So I think that we're just going to stick to the routine that I had, practicing before the match, playing Uno, talk about the match, you know, warm up, tape, and then go on court.
4: That's sport. I'm Harrison Preeb.
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1: A Chinese car company has filed a patent for an in-car toilet that hides under the passenger seat. It can be summoned by voice command. I don't know what you say. Siri, I need a poop. It uses a rail mechanism that lets it slide in and out like a drawer. It does have a fan. What next, I ask you? Sometimes you think people are yanking your chain, don't you? But that is true.
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0: Gold Central Victoria weather for the Courthouse Hotel, Pall Mall, Bendigo.
7: A chilly one overnight across Central Victoria, getting as low as 5 degrees. Showers increasing tomorrow. Showers in Ballarat, Bendigo and Maryborough tops of 17. Castlemaine 16, Ballarat 15.
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1: New York has been the number one hotspot that you may be abducted by aliens. Boasted a staggering 8,314 UFO sightings reported since 1974. There was a highly publicised Brooklyn Bridge abduction, which aliens supposedly whisked away Linda Napolitano out of her Lower Manhattan high-rise apartment in 1989. She's going up in this beam of light. There are three little guys in a kind of fetal positions going up into this thing. Sounds plausible to me.
0: Start your day the right way. The Wake Up Call with Robbo. 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
5: A chilly one overnight across Central Victoria, getting as low as 5 degrees. Showers increasing tomorrow. Showers in Ballarat, Bendigo and Maryborough tops of 17. Castlemaine 16, Ballarat 15.
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1: Central Victoria weather, thanks to Prestige Jayco Bendigo.
6: A chilly one overnight across Central Victoria, getting as low as 5 degrees. Showers increasing tomorrow. Showers in Ballarat, Bendigo and Maryborough tops of 17. Castlemaine 16, Ballarat 15.
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The devil went down to Georgia. He was looking for a soul to steal. He was in a bind because he was way behind and he was willing to make a deal. When he came across this young man sawing on a fiddle and playing it hot, and the devil jumped up on a hickory stump and said, "Boy, let me tell you what. I guess you didn't know it, but I'm a fiddle player too. And if you'd care to take a dare, I'll make a bet with you. Now, you play pretty good fiddle, boy, but give the devil his due. I bet a fiddle of gold against your soul, because I think I'm better than you." The boy said, "My name's Johnny, and it might be a sin, but I'll take your bet. You're going to regret, because I'm the best."

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And fire flew from his fingertips as he rosined up his bow. And he pulled the bow across the strings and it made an evil hiss. Then a band of demons joined in and it

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Johnny said, "Devil, just come on back if you ever want to try again. 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
0: Gold Central Victoria weather for Five Flags Hotel Castlemaine.
7: A chilly one overnight across central Victoria, getting as low as 5 degrees. Showers increasing tomorrow. Showers in Ballarat, Bendigo and Maryborough tops of 17. Castlemaine 16, Ballarat 15.
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Do you believe in life after love? 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
1: Language is funny. 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Smell of urine. If you are stolen, please call police at once. 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
1: Here's a few fun facts for you. 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George Washington didn't have wooden teeth. 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Beethoven continued to compose music even after he went deaf. Yeah, they said he couldn't do it, but he didn't listen. Ancient Romans used powdered mouse brains as toothpaste. 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
7: A chilly one overnight across Central Victoria, getting as low as 5 degrees. Showers increasing tomorrow. Showers in Ballarat. Bendigo and Maryborough tops of 17. Castlemaine 16, Ballarat 15.
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1: Eye of Newt could be cute. 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
3: A cloudy day today, partly cloudy for Ballarat, Bendigo heading for 15, Maryborough 16, Castlemaine and Ballarat 14. On Monday, cloudy, Bendigo 14, Maryborough 15, Castlemaine and Ballarat both 13. This morning, Bendigo 6, Ballarat a low of 5.
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4: I've got a bung knee. So, gents, when using deep heat, just remember to make sure that the application is in the right order. Case in point, the other night, had a shower, whacked deep heat all over my knee, then put my underpants on. There can be transference of deep heat from said underwear to areas that should never cross paths with deep heat. Robbo's health tips. Stay tuned for more.
0: 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The Wake Up Call with Robbo. 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
0: Central Victoria weather, thanks to Prestige Jayco Bendigo.
8: A cloudy day today, partly cloudy for Ballarat, Bendigo heading for 15, Maryborough 16, Castlemaine and Ballarat 14. On Monday, cloudy, Bendigo 14, Maryborough 15, Castlemaine and Ballarat both 13. This morning, Bendigo 6, Ballarat a low of 5.
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1: A wacky strong man believes he's become the first person in the world to pull a car with his willy while on fire. Him, not his willy. He insists the fantastic phallic stunt was a bid to raise awareness for prostate cancer. Not sure of the link there. He admitted it hurt quite a bit. He previously hit the headlines for pulling a car with his testicles. I'd like to say he was nuts and he's made a dick of himself, but I won't, because, of course, that could be misconstrued.
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1: A fresh report is painting a dire picture of Central Victoria's business sector. 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
10: A cloudy day today, partly cloudy for Ballarat, Bendigo heading for 15, Maribor 16, Castlemaine and Ballarat 14. On Monday, cloudy, Bendigo 14, Maribor 15, Castlemaine and Ballarat both 13. This morning, Bendigo 6, Ballarat a low of 5.
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3: A cloudy day today, partly cloudy for Ballarat. Bendigo heading for 15, Maryborough 16, Castlemaine and Ballarat 14. On Monday, cloudy, Bendigo 14, Maryborough 15, Castlemaine and Ballarat both 13. This morning, Bendigo 6, Ballarat a low of 5.
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4: Gold Central Victoria weather for the Courthouse Hotel, Pall Mall, Bendigo.
5: A cloudy day today, partly cloudy for Ballarat. Bendigo heading for 15, Maryborough 16, Castlemaine and Ballarat 14. On Monday, cloudy, Bendigo 14, Maryborough 15, Castlemaine and Ballarat both 13. This morning, Bendigo 6, Ballarat a low of 5.
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1: Here's a few fun facts for you. Do you know that Cleopatra actually lived closer to the invention of the iPhone than to the building of the Great Pyramids? George Washington didn't have wooden teeth. They were actually animal teeth. Beethoven continued to compose music even after he went deaf. Yeah, they said he couldn't do it, but he didn't listen. Ancient Romans used powdered mouse brains as toothpaste. Nice.
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1: New York has been the number one hotspot that you may be abducted by aliens. Boasted a staggering 8,314 UFO sightings reported since 1974. There was a highly publicized Brooklyn Bridge abduction, which aliens supposedly whisked away Linda Napolitano out of her lower Manhattan high-rise apartment in 1989. She's going up in this beam of light. There are three little guys in a kind of fetal positions going up into this thing. Sounds plausible to me.
0: Start your day the right way. The Wake Up Call with Robbo. 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
8: A cloudy day today, partly cloudy for Ballarat, Bendigo heading for 15, Maribor 16, Casmain and Ballarat 14. On Monday, cloudy, Bendigo 14, Maribor 15, Casmain and Ballarat both 13. This morning, Bendigo 6, Ballarat a low of 5.
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1: Doctors in Russia recently treated a bloke with an unusual MRI result. A nearly 5-inch long piece of wood extending from the man's eye socket to his skull. Patient was doing yard work, wasn't wearing protective gear, felt a pain in the eye. After a while, though, it came back and it showed that the foreign body was a branch that penetrated the eye socket. And for a bit of ick factor, they removed the wood through his nasal passages.
0: Start your day the right way. The Wake Up Call with Robbo. 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
1: Good morning, Alana McIntyre here with the latest. The New Zealand Prime Minister has returned home after meeting with Anthony Albanese in Australia. Chris Luxon reiterating the importance of cooperation in the Pacific.
2: New Zealand and Australia have closely aligned interests in supporting a region that is incredibly stable, resilient and prosperous.
1: During their joint press conference yesterday in Noosa, the New Zealand leader ruled out capital gains tax in his nation, calling it a wrecking ball for their economy. Ukraine has launched a large-scale drone attack on Russia's St. Petersburg. Residents of Russia's second-largest city were told not to leave their homes, with reports the military has shot down around 380 drones. US President Donald Trump says Iranian leaders have not yet reached a deal to end the ongoing war because they're proud. Today marks 100 days since the war began. The two nations have agreed to a ceasefire back in April, but strikes have reignited near the Strait of Hormuz in the past few days. The ATO has been cracking down on those taking too long to do their taxes. The tax office has hired extra investigators since 2022, and fines for late tax returns and paperwork are soaring. Experts say less people are dancing at clubs these days. Speaking to The Advertiser, music theatre lecturer at Adelaide University, Joseph Simons, blames technology and the fear of being filmed and even cancelled if they dance closely with another person. And Kim Kardashian and her sister Khloe have stepped out at the Monaco Grand Prix to support the Skims founder's new boyfriend, Lewis Hamilton. The Lions have broken a three-game losing streak. They defeated the Suns by 31 points on the Gold Coast. Chris Fagan has praised Logan Morris after a career-high 7 goals.
3: Oh, he just reads the play very well. He's got footy sense, footy smarts. He just reminds me, having been at Richmond, he's a lot like Jack Rewald, isn't he?
1: The Power defeated the West Coast Eagles by 6 points. Round 13 continues this afternoon at the SCG. The Swans take on the Saints.
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0: Central Victoria weather, thanks to Prestige Jayco Bendigo.
5: A cloudy day today, partly cloudy for Ballarat. Bendigo heading for 15, Maryborough 16, Casbane and Ballarat 14. Today, tomorrow cloudy, Bendigo 14, Maryborough 15. Tomorrow, Casbane and Ballarat both 13.
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1: Good morning, Alana McIntyre here with the latest. A large-scale Ukrainian drone attack on St. Petersburg may underscore Kiev's growing ability to hit deep inside Russia. Residents of Russia's second-largest city have been told not to leave their homes, with reports the military has shot down about 380 drones. The Ukrainian drone commander has told the BBC even though St. Petersburg is 1,000 kilometres away, it was an easy target.
2: In both directions, north and south, we find Russia like it's our own territory. Almost no resistance, not hard to reach a target, and it seems very bright prediction for future.
1: It comes just a day after the Russian president refused an offer to meet his Ukrainian counterpart. The Australian Tax Office has been cracking down on compliance, and it's led to a huge spike in fines. There's been a dramatic surge in penalties for late lodgements over the past 4 years. The Shadow Treasurer says because the Treasurer can't control his spending addiction, he sent the ATO out to hunt small businesses. A daughter in Perth is accused of pouring bleach into drinks in their family fridge, leaving her mother fighting for life. The 40-year-old's daughter has been charged with intentionally trying to endanger her life. And Kim Kardashian has walked the paddock at the Monaco Grand Prix to support her boyfriend, Ferrari driver Lewis Hamilton. In AFL, the Lions were without several players but still managed to defeat the Suns on the Gold Coast, breaking their three-game losing streak with a 31-point victory. A frustrated Gold Coast coach, Damien Hardwick, says their whole game was off.
3: We just looked off, comprehensively beaten in all facets of the game, and, you know, Brisbane taught us a lesson. You know, the fact of the matter is it doesn't matter who's playing in the jumper. You're expected to play to a certain standard, and they lifted, and we just couldn't go with them.
1: West Coast have been defeated by Port by 6 points, while the Matildas were beaten by Mexico at McDonald Jones Stadium in Newcastle in the first of two friendlies.
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0: Gold Central Victoria weather for the Courthouse Hotel, Pall Mall, Bendigo.
6: A cloudy day today, partly cloudy for Ballarat. Bendigo heading for 15, Maryborough 16, Castlemaine and Ballarat 14. Today, tomorrow cloudy, Bendigo 14, Maryborough 15. Tomorrow, Castlemaine and Ballarat both 13.
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20: Yeah, this is the show with a reason for every song we play. Our feature artist had their very first British number one this week back in 1984. That's Wham! So some of their biggest hits coming up. We've also got a chat with John Brewster from the Angels between now and the end of the hour. An Aussie Top 5 from June 6, 1994. What was number one this weekend 32 years ago? The classic album Double is a beauty. It's Queen's A Kind of Magic, came out 40 years ago. And let's start with a trio of birthdays. First up, Tom Jones, who turns 86 this weekend.
21: You know, I've never been this old before, so I don't know what I should expect from it. I'm not as fast as I was, and I'm not as agile, maybe. But I don't really have any aches and pains.
20: This was a big hit, If I Only Knew. Welcome to This Week in Music.

0: This week in Music's On, there's a trio of birthdays to start the show with Dave Gleason from the Gents, George Ezra, and Tom Jones all blowing out birthday candles this week.
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0: It's Wham! This week they had their very first British number one back in 1984 in Wake Me Up Before You Go-Go. Here's George Michael's take on fame and the effect that it has on relationships.
9: One of the things that people don't appreciate about relationships and stardom is that it's far harder to accept the downfalls in your personal life when you have so many people who want to be part of your personal life, or when you have people that really think that you must have it totally sussed. Everyone's image of you is, and in my case, maybe more so than others, but everyone's image of me is very successful and sexual, and it's all kind of all these big things, you know. That's just not the way life washes, you know. And sometimes it's very hard to keep that in the back of your mind when things are going wrong personally, because you feel like a fool somehow.
0: Here is that first British number one for Wham! This week in 1984. It's Wake Me Up Before You Go-Go on This Week in Music.

0: This Week in Music, Wham! Are our feature artist. That was the song that got him to number one in Britain for the very first time this week back in 1984. Wake Me Up Before You Go-Go. It's Jason Staveley here. The latest music news coming up next hour. Also some unplugged Midnight Oil. The Angels have hit the road this week on their Am I Ever Going to See Your Face Again 50 Years On tour. It's a big tour. We'll talk to John Brewster from the band about that in the next 15 minutes. And our defining moment for Bob Marley and the Wailers fans is next.
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2: A Chinese car company has filed a patent for an in-car toilet that hides under the passenger seat. It can be summoned by voice command. I don't know what you say. Siri, I need a poop. It uses a rail mechanism that lets it slide in and out like a drawer. It does have a fan. What next, I ask you? Sometimes you think people are yanking your chain, don't you? But that is true.
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13: 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This week in 1977, Bob Marley and the Wailers released their much acclaimed Exodus album. Had hits like Jammin' on it, also Three Little Birds, One Love. Here's Bob Marley explaining what their music is all about.
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13: 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And from it, here's Three Little Birds on This Week in Music.

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0: This week in music's on with a reason for every song we play. Some live U2 as this week back in 1983. During their North American tour, they played the Red Rocks Amphitheatre in Denver. Show was recorded and released as a part of the U2 Live at Red Rocks Under a Blood Red Sky album. It's Jason Staveley here this weekend. What was number one this week in 1994? We'll get to that next hour. There's another track from our feature artist Wham coming up. And I'll play you a track from the first album ever to debut at number one on the American album chart.
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2: New to drive. There's a star politician in Nigeria, 30 years old. 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Mm. 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

0: This week in music, there's Wet, Wet, Wet from the film Four Weddings and a Funeral, which is still guaranteed to get a laugh from me at least when I watch it. Very funny film. Love Is All Around was number one in England this week back in 1994 for the first of 15 weeks.
1: This week in music.
0: Let's catch up with John Brewster from the Angels. They're back on the road this week on a tour that runs through until November, John.
2: Yes, thanks for putting that out. I feel tired already. No, it's great. I'm loving the band these days. I've always loved the band.
0: It's the Am I Ever Going to See Your Face Again 50 Years On National Tour, and that number, 50, it's great. But at the same time, it's hard to believe that it's actually 50 years ago. The song still sounds as fresh as it... it probably sounded a little bit more fresh in 77. I'm sure there were radio programmers scratching their heads going, can we get away with this? But, the song has lasted and stood the test of time, hasn't it?
2: Yes, it has. And, I'm sort of proud to say that I think really our entire repertoire stood the test of time. We wrote some good songs. It's become a bit of an anthem, and you and I both know why.
0: Absolutely. We'll get to that in a minute. Take me back to the days in the, I'm assuming, Albert Studios in Sydney when you were recording this and getting ready for it to be your debut single.
2: We had just joined the family of Alberts. You know, it was a family. We'd met AC/DC in 1975. Angus and Malcolm and Bond came up to Rick and me and Doc and said, you know, we'd like to go back to Sydney and tell Vander and Young about you. Famous musicians, famous producers. And true to their word, they went back and told them about us, and we moved to Sydney in 76. So a very exciting time of our life to be part of the stable of Alberts and be in there. You know, for example, be in the studio while AC/DC are recording Let There Be Rock, watching all that go down, that sort of thing. I remember George and Harry recording Flash in the Pan stuff like Hayes and Peter. And I remember one night I bumped into Harry Vander in the corridor at about 3 o'clock in the morning, and Harry said, "John, you got a few minutes?" And I said, "Yeah, sure." The lift went down to the third floor into the little cupboard that was their studio, and Harry and George's studio. And there was this tape going around the room, a quarter inch tape. And when you hit play, it went. And I went, "Oh, that's really good." And I think it's George Young playing the drums, and George could play anything. And then they opened up the faders, and there was Love Is in the Air.
0: Wow.
2: I think I was one of the first people that heard Love Is in the Air at 3 o'clock in the morning. It was great.
0: There's two aspects that I want to talk about. Am I Ever Going to See Your Face Again? The first one, the opening riff, the diddle-niddle-niddle, was that there all the time, or was that something that just came in the studio and you went, this is the signifying sound of this song?
2: That's Rick. That's Rick came up with that. To

0: sound like an ambulance. Because, of course, the lyric of the song is actually quite sad. It's about a friend of Doc's who died in a car accident. The relationship of that song to the audience going, no way, get the off. That is just fantastic, because even though it's a sad song, it's an upbeat song, and there is that gap. And in that gap, somebody came up with, no way, get the off. And the whole country has adopted it, including Albanese, who dedicated the song to Peter Dutton in a radio interview.
1: Was it only in Australia, or did it spread to other parts of the world?
0: It has spread, yeah.
1: How good
0: is
1: that?
0: The band did a couple of gigs in the States, one in Memphis and another one in New Orleans, and people chartered it back there. We did some gigs in 2015, the Garage in London, the Forum in Paris, and the Sweden Rock Festival, and they did it there too.
1: The Angels are playing South East Queensland this weekend. You want to find out where they are, where you live? Theangels.com.au for dates and tickets. Here is Am I Ever Going to See Your Face Again on This Week in Music.

0: This week in music, Tony Hadley from Spandau Ballet is on our birthday list. We check everybody who's been celebrating this week in a little over 90 minutes. The latest music news is coming up next hour. 2026 is apparently the year that it all ends for the Eagles. Where It All Began is coming up in the next 20 minutes. And a track from one of the 80s biggest movies plays next.
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7: Good morning, Alana McIntyre here with the latest. A man has died in what is now the third fatal shark attack in the past month. The 35-year-old was spearfishing when he was attacked by a 4.5-metre shark off Albany. One man was killed off Rottnest Island last month. Another was killed in Cairns. Residents of Russia's second largest city have been told not to leave their homes following a massive Ukrainian drone attack. The city is hosting the final day of the country's annual economic forum. NRL star Jai Arrow has launched a GoFundMe to help support his young family after being diagnosed with motor neuron disease. The 30-year-old thanking everyone for getting behind him.
8: Thank you guys for your love and support. Truly means a lot to me and my family.
7: The former Rabbitohs star is going to toss the coin at tomorrow's AFL's King's Birthday Clash as part of the Big Freeze campaign at the MCG, which was founded by the late Neil Danaher. Sydney is ready to make some noise. Limitations on sound levels for major events at the Opera House are being lifted, despite calls to keep it down by multimillionaires living on the harbour. And strange scenes in San Francisco, where eerie video has emerged of people frozen still out in public on a new drug called ISO, some lying on the ground corpse-like, others hunched over along footpaths. The drug is supposed to be 20 times more potent than fentanyl. Held on to defeat West Coast in Perth, Port breaking a four-game losing streak with a six-point victory over the Eagles. The Lions have ended their three-game losing streak with a 31-point win over the Suns, a career-best six for Logan Morris. Chris Fagan praising him, saying he's a lot like Jack Riewoldt.
9: He might even be a better version of that. That'll stir Jack up. But I think, too, our ball movement helped him tonight.
7: And Kimi Antonelli will start from pole for Mercedes at the Monaco Formula One Grand Prix.
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0: Gold Central Victoria weather for Five Flags Hotel Castlemaine.
2: A cloudy day today, partly cloudy for Ballarat. Bendigo heading for 15, Maryborough 16, Castlemaine and Ballarat 14. Today, tomorrow cloudy, Bendigo 14, Maryborough 15. Tomorrow, Castlemaine and Ballarat both 13.
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13: 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We'll get to that when we recap the chart from June 6 in the next 30, 40 minutes or so. There's some live Midnight Oil coming up. The week's music news.
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0: This Week in Music, celebrating Danny Wilde. Yeah, not a household name. He's the lead singer of the Rembrandts, and he's on our birthday list.
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0: Well, this week in 1984, Wham had their first British number one hit single in Wake Me Up Before You Go-Go. That's why they are our feature artists.
8: I think probably the last year of Wham, that's the reason it was cut short, really. That's the reason we stopped when we were in kind of on top, was because that last year I'd had to actually accept the fact that having spent 3 or 4 years, you know, totally promoting and writing and going around the world touring, doing the whole thing, I was miserable. You know, it's the old cliche, you get everything you want or everything you think you want, then you suddenly realise that the gap that you thought it would fill is still there. And I think that was a personal thing that took me years and years to resolve, but I did know it after about probably 2.5, 3 years. I knew that this was really not going to, this was not going to make me happy. This was going to keep me famous, and I loved making the music, but actually the whole kind of circus of it was very distressing for me.
0: That's George Michael from Wham. They're our feature artists this weekend on This Week in Music.

0: This Week in Music, with a reason for every song we play. That's where it started for the Eagles. They put out their debut album This Week in 1972. It had songs like Peaceful Easy Feeling, Witchy Woman and Take It Easy on it. And 2026, according to Don Henley, is where it ends for the Eagles.
1: I've said things like that before, but I feel like we're getting toward the end. And I'm okay with that. I would like to spend more time with my family, and I would like to spend more time growing vegetables. And I've traveled all over the world, but I haven't seen much of it because we see the airports and the hotel room and the venue. And so I'd like to go back to some of the same places I've been and see more of those places.
0: It's Don Henley. Our classic album Double is coming up next hour, released 40 years ago this week. Queen's A Kind of Magic. Some MTV Unplugged Midnight Oil next. And we're less than 15 minutes away from checking the week's music news as well.
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0: This week in music, there's Denise Williams. Let's hear it for the boy. Denise is on our birthday list this week. Also played you some live MTV Unplugged Midnight Oil. They appeared on the show this week in 1993. Did a bunch of their songs, as well as a great version of We Gotta Get Out of This Place.
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0: Well, I played a track from Exodus from Bob Marley and the Wailers last hour with the news this week that the original Wailers will be touring Australia in March. Led by Al Anderson, guitarist from the 70s Bob Marley lineup, the tour starts in Perth on March 13. Tickets are on sale Tuesday from metropolistouring.com. Madonna did a surprise performance in New York's Times Square this week as she builds hype for her next new album, Confessions 2. Songwriter and producer Linda Perry from Four Non Blondes has made Madge a career offer she might like to take her up on.
2: She is one of the greatest. She taught women to be strong and be yourself. And I love how she just constantly was changing. Every record sounded different. I mean, she is an explorer. She is a leader. But of late, I feel she is a follower. She's following the trends. She's trying to compete with Charlie XCX and this and that. You know, like everything about her seems weak to me and not powerful. So I would love to get that woman in a studio, slap her in the face a couple times and say, wake up, get back to who Madonna is and what you represent. You know, you are a leader.
0: Evanescence has announced an Aussie tour for March next year. Tickets are on sale from Friday at livenation.com.au. And as we remember Prince's heavenly birthday this weekend, Timeless is the title for the next batch of unreleased gems to come from the vault at Paisley Park. That album due for release on August 28. And with that, you're up to date on This Week in Music.
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0: This week in Music's On, there's Bruce Springsteen. Bruce put out the Born in the USA album this week, back in 1984.
1: This week in Music, top five.
0: I've dug up the chart from this week, back in 1994. Number five, I had completely forgotten about. This is Dupe. Ace of Base were at four.

mornings at 3. Jam and Spoon, Right in the Night, was number 2.

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0: This week in music, there's Wings, who found themselves in the record books this week 50 years ago when they set a new world record for the largest concert attendance at an indoor venue. They were playing a gig in Seattle. Did it in front of 67,100. Yeah, it sounds a bit lame compared to the size of today's concert audiences, but 67,100 in 1976 was a big crowd. You've got Jason Staveley here, a lady who's on tour visiting us in November, plays next hour. Got a couple of tracks from Queen's A Kind of Magic. It came out 40 years ago. That's our classic album double. We'll also run through everybody on the birthday list and line up a track from the first album ever to debut at number one in America.
1: We love

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9: Hi there, Alana McIntyre here with the latest. The opposition says Labor should abandon its plans to change taxes like the capital gains discount. Shadow Treasurer Tim Wilson has told Sky this morning Anthony Albanese has broken trust and it's going to be harder for Australians to get ahead.
10: And he doesn't want to be held accountable for it. Now he's trying to ram his legislation through the parliament and increase taxes like a wrecking ball, as Christopher Luxon says, on the Australian community.
9: The New Zealand Prime Minister has flown home after holding talks with Anthony Albanese in Queensland. Ukraine has launched a large-scale drone attack on Russia's St. Petersburg. Residents of Russia's second-largest city have been told not to leave their homes, with reports the military has shot down about 380 drones. A man has died after being attacked by a shark in WA in what is now Australia's third fatal shark attack in the past month. The 35-year-old was spearfishing when he was attacked by a 4.5-metre shark near Albany. The ATO has been cracking down on those taking too long to do their tax. The tax office has hired extra investigators since 2020. Fines for late tax returns and paperwork are soaring. Experts say less people are dancing out these days. Music theatre lecturer at Adelaide University, Joseph Simons, blaming technology and the fear of being filmed and even cancelled. And Kim Kardashian and her sister Khloe have stepped out at the Monaco Grand Prix to support the Skims founder's new boyfriend, Lewis Hamilton. In AFL, the Lions have broken a three-game losing streak, defeating the Suns by 31 points on the Gold Coast. Chris Fagan praising Logan Morris after a career-high 7 goals.
11: Oh, he just reads the play very well. He's got footy sense, footy smarts. He just reminds me, and then having been at Richmond, he's a lot like Jack Rewald, isn't he?
9: The Power defeated the West Coast Eagles by 6 points, and Kimi Antonelli starting from pole for Mercedes at the Grand Prix in Monaco.
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3: Central Victoria weather, thanks to Prestige Jayco Bendigo.
13: A cloudy day today, partly cloudy for Ballarat. Bendigo heading for 15, Maryborough 16, Casbane and Ballarat 14. Today, tomorrow cloudy, Bendigo 14, Maryborough 15. Tomorrow, Casbane and Ballarat both 13.
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19: Our classic album double is Queen's A Kind of Magic. It's tied to the Highlander soundtrack. I'll tell you more about that a little later on, but it came out 40 years ago this week. We'll also check everybody on the birthday list and line up a track from that album, the first ever to debut at number one in the States. Won't even tell you who it's by until we get to it. But let's get back to the music with the lady who's touring in November.
20: Hi, this is Kim Wilde.
19: She was number one in America this week in 87 with this song. It's You Keep Me Hanging On this week in music.

0: It's This Week in Music. Going to hear a stack of the Rolling Stones next week because they're our feature artist. But a couple of reasons to have Start Me Up on the playlist this week. Ronnie Wood celebrating a birthday and the heavenly birthday of their legendary drummer, Charlie Watts, who passed away 5 years ago.
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0: Yeah, it's Wham, who this week in 1984 got their first British number one hit single in Wake Me Up Before You Go-Go. Interestingly, I was telling you last week that George Michael just received an Ivor Novello Fellowship in Britain for songwriting. The Ivor Novello Awards are a big deal in the UK. Here's Andrew Ridgely explaining when they got their first Ivor Novello Awards.
8: We picked up our first Ivors in 1985, I think it was. We won a Most Performer of Careless Whisper. He won Songwriter of the Year. And that was something that meant a great deal to him. He considers himself a songwriter first and foremost, and to be recognised by his peers as such, and not just his peers, but by artists whose work he so admired, is a, you know, one of the greatest honours that he could have had.
0: Here's Careless Whisper, Wham, our feature artist on This Week in Music.

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0: things that make you go,
1: This week in Music's On, we mark the heavenly birthday of David Cole, one half of CNC Music Factory. David passed away back in 1995. That's things that make you go, You've got Jason Staveley here. We'll check all the birthdays within 30 minutes. Up next, a song from the album that became the first ever to debut at number one on the American album chart. It was Captain Fantastic and the Brown Dirt Cowboy from Elton John.
2: It's basically about us two, well, how we met, so that nobody will ever ask us again, how did you and Bernie get together? You know, I'm Captain Fantastic, of course, and he's the Brown Dirt Cowboy. It's just about all the experiences that we had trying to make it before we made the Empty Sky album, and like the disappointments about the songs being refused and all the people trying to sign you up for life and things like that. I really sincerely think it's the best thing we've done, because it was easier for me to write the songs because they were more personal. I could relate to every single song that Bernie handed to me. You know, there's a lot of very, very personal songs about Bernie and I in it too, which, you know, things like Someone Saved My Life Tonight and things like that.
1: You know, the album stayed at number one for 7 weeks in America. That song, Someone Save My Life Tonight, is next.
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0: week in Music's On, the Captain Fantastic and the Brown Dirt Cowboy album debuted at number one on the American album chart this week back in 1975, the first album ever to do that. That's such a great song from the record, based on a true experience that Elton had. Someone Saved My Life Tonight.
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0: Yeah, classic album double this week is A Kind of Magic from Queen, released 40 years ago, and it came kind of spinning off the sessions they did to record the soundtrack for Highlander, a great 80s movie if ever there was one. They kind of got the band out of an extended hiatus.
4: We wanted a rest, to be honest. And then we saw about 20 minutes cut of this Highlander film and thought, great, that's us.
5: Now we had the scripts and we went to see quite a lot of the footage that they got already. And then we all went away and all tried to write songs for various bits.

0: plenty of things in the plot to jump off on, you know, and to write songs around.
1: Are you pleased that the new album, though, is not going to be a complete soundtrack album?
0: Yes, because I think the idea of a complete soundtrack album puts quite a lot of people off, really. I think they're imagining sort of all sorts of orchestral links, which don't really do anything. It's really sort of, background music, which it isn't at all, is it?
2: But we did only like five tracks to go in the film, and then there's about nine tracks now. Is it nine? Yes, about eight. Yes, about nine tracks. So there's additional tracks which are not in the film. So it is a Queen, a new Queen album anyway.
3: We did all the music for the film first, and they dubbed it onto the film. Then when we came to do the album, we actually rearranged a lot of the tracks, made them, you know, longer, and, you know, wrote more lyrics and tried to make them into fully fledged songs. You know, so they stand up in their own right. It's
2: a
3: kind of
2: magic. A song can be done in so many different ways, depending on who's doing it. But sometimes I just feel that it's not right, and like in case of Roger's track, which is Magic, I mean, he did it in a totally different way, which is quite good, but I just felt that there was another commercial streak, and I just realised that he was going away to LA for about a week, so I just got hold of it, and I just changed it around completely, and when he came back, I said, well, what do you think? And he said, oh, I like it.
4: Yeah, Kind of Magic is the name of the album. It came out 40 years ago this week for Queen. It's our classic album double. First up, One Vision on This Week in Music.

0: This Week in Music, and there's our classic album double, Queen's A Kind of Magic. The album came out 40 years ago this week, recorded as a spin-off from their sessions for the Highlander movie soundtrack. And from the album, A Kind of Magic and One Vision. You've got Jason Staveley here. We'll check everybody on our birthday list next.
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5: I've got a bung knee. 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Case in point, the other night, had a shower, whacked Deep Heat all over my knee, then put my underpants on. There can be transference of Deep Heat from said underwear to areas that should never cross paths with Deep Heat. Robbo's health tips. Stay tuned for more.
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6: Happy birthday to Graham Russell from Air Supply. Rolling Stones, Ronnie Wood. Tony Hadley from Spandau Ballet. Susie Q's on the list. Denise Williams. Danny Wilde from the Rembrandts. Psychedelic Furs, Richard Butler. Marky Mark. Happy birthday, Tom Jones. She's a lady. One hit wonder Charlene is on the list. Jason Donovan. Meryl Bainbridge. Ian Hunter. Happy birthday to Dan Hill. Galiso from the Screaming Jets. Casey Chambers. Fall Out Boys, Pete Wentz.

Simon Day from Rat Cats. George Ezra is celebrating. House in Budapest, my hidden treasure chest. And so is Alanis Morissette. And here she is on This Week in Music.

0: This week in music comes to a close with A-ha, who put out their debut album, Hunting High and Low, this week back in 1985. Now, coming up next weekend, the Rolling Stones will be our feature artist. There's a defining moment for George Michael fans. On the 40th anniversary of its release, Invisible Touch from Genesis is our classic album double. And we're going to talk with Debbie Gibson, 80s icon, who's touring with Go West in August and September. She's good value too. That's next weekend. Enjoy what's left of this one. Have a great week. And thank you for listening.
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2: A wacky strong man believes he's become the first person in the world to pull a car with his willy while on fire. Him, not his willy. He insists the fantastic phallic stunt was a bid to raise awareness for prostate cancer. Not sure of the link there. He admitted it hurt quite a bit. He previously hit the headlines for pulling a car with his testicles. I'd like to say he was nuts and he's made a dick of himself, but I won't, because, of course, that could be misconstrued.
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